0: clerk's office and get us going, and then they'll get those over to us as they become finalized, and then they won't be official until later this week. I believe it's Friday morning is when they become official, but we'll have the unofficial results for you by the time we wrap things up here tonight from the Henry County Courthouse. 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
9: Hey everyone, Tubby here with the check-in on your SkyTrack weather forecast for this evening for West Central Missouri, brought to you by our good friends at Gary's Towing. If you're in a bind and you need a tow, give them a call at 660-885-HELP. Well, we are going to stay nice and mild this evening with a few clouds moving in ahead of a system that will provide some showers and thunderstorm development on Wednesday and Thursday. Overnight lows look to stay into the lower 70s with only a light east wind coming in at 3 to 5 miles per hour.
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11: Thanks, Britt. Yes, we are here at Henry County Courthouse at the clerk's office. Carly Marriott has opened up the doors and allowed us to come in and set up shop here in the courthouse as we are bringing you election results from the Henry County election here this evening for the primary across the state of Missouri. Now, we have absentee ballots here in front of us. Absentees just came out. And let's run through all these results for absentee voting. There was 822 absentee votes or ballots casted out of 14,120. So that's 5.82% of eligible voters voted absentee. We got a lot to cover, so let's run over this. Absentee voting, Scott Fitzpatrick over Jerry Winstrut Jr. for state auditor, 468-95. Fitzpatrick with that one on absentee. Also an absentee ballot that Mark Alford, 480 over Heather Skelton, 166, and Scott Vincent, 33 votes. State Senator, District 28, Sam Alexander had 300 votes. Brad Pollitt had 249, and Chuck Lentz had 71 from absentee. Now, Presiding Commissioner on the Republican side here in Henry County, Daniel Wilson had 399,

and Randy Miller had 14. Herrera was the leader with 26% on that District 4 race. As we continue looking through some of the committee persons for townships now on the Republican side, Bear Creek Township Committee Woman, Michelle Henslick, with 3 votes, won that race over Marilyn Nold with 0 votes. Bear Creek Township Councilman, Michael Henslick, had 3 votes. Paul Nold had 0 votes. Bethlehem Township Committee Woman, Whitney Liller, 19 votes. Virginia Mann had 12 votes. Bethlehem Township Committee Man, Del Lawler, had 26 votes. Thomas Mann had 8 votes. Big Creek Township Committee Woman, Rhonda Glaspie, had 6 votes. Angela Galloway had 1. Big Creek Township Committee Man, Michael Glaspie, had 6. William Galloway had 1. Bogart Township Committee Woman, Martha Stoking, had 5. And Charlene Orr had 0. Clinton Township Committee Woman, Rachel Wilson, had 212 votes. Tracy Coffey had 89 votes. Clinton Township Councilman, Daniel Wilson, had 216 votes. Gavin Lowe had 102 votes. Council Ward 1 Township Committee Man, James Kent Overcrome, had 61 votes on absentee, with Bruce Dewsbury having 19 votes from absentee. Clinton Ward 2 Township Committee Man, Jeffrey Scott Brooks, had 46 votes. Michael Town had 23 votes. Clinton Ward 4 Township Councilwoman, Abigail Wagner, had 17 votes. Teresa Ferris had 6 votes. Clinton Ward 4 Township Committee Man, Brandon Wagner, had 18 votes. Chuck Ferris had 4 votes. Once again, these are from absentee reporting here in tonight's election. Davis Township Committee Woman, Beth Wilson, had 14 votes. Cassie Cook had 11 votes. Davis Township Committee Man, Troy Wilson, had 13 votes. Kenneth Vaughn had 11 votes. Fairview Township Councilman, David Bayless, had 5 votes. Chris Worsick had 4 votes. Fields Creek Township Committee Woman, Allison Milam, had 30 votes. Barbara Schumacher had 18 votes. Fields Creek Township Committee Man, Rick Watson, 38 votes. Elroy Schumacher, 14 votes. Leesville Township Councilwoman, Louise Houck, had 13 votes. Susan Gearhart had 9 votes. Leesville Township Committee Man, Michael David Rozier, had 14 votes. David Nichols had 9 votes. Osage Township Committee Woman, Dawn Houck, had 13 votes. Shirley Rucker had 4 votes. Osage Township Councilman, Bill Houck, had 12 votes. Mark Rucker had 5 votes. Shawnee Township Councilman had Dane Sisk with 22 votes. Josiah Town with 4 votes from absentee voting. Springfield Township Committee Woman, Casey Goldsmith, had 5 votes. Ashley Larson had 2 votes. Springfield Township Committee Man, Chase Larson, had 5 votes. Richard Snyder had 2 votes. Tebow Township Councilman, William Wilson, had 11 votes. Bradley Morgan had 10 votes. Walker Township Committee Woman, Ellen Parks, had 13 votes. And Amy Green Nold had 6 votes. Walker Township Committee Man, Greg Westusing, had 14 votes. Jeffrey Nold had 4 votes. Windsor Township Committee Woman, Diane Fosno, had 12 votes. Wendy Larson had 8 votes. Windsor Township Committeeman, Rick Fosno, had 12 votes. Mark Larson had 9 votes. Osage Township Committee Woman, Karen Crowder, had 5 votes. Denise Haas had 1 vote. Also on absentee ballot, we had the amendments 1, 2, 4, and 5, as well as the Clinton question for absentee. Let's run through these results now. Carrying Amendment 1 for absentee with 75%, 605 votes yes, 201 votes no on Amendment 1. Amendment 2, 576 yes, 207 no votes for Amendment 2. Yes carries. Constitutional Amendment number 4, 636 no votes, 170 yes votes from absentee. Amendment 5, 691 no votes, 123 yes votes for Amendment 5 from absentee. And then this Clinton City question, 228 yes votes, 143 no votes for the Clinton question. Currently, that is just the absentee results coming in here to the Henry County Courthouse. As we are just a little after 7 o'clock as these precincts begin to start reporting, we have 9 precincts to go, plus these absentees that I just read to you. Once again, the big races here throughout West Central Missouri. Sam Alexander with 300 votes on absentee. Brad Paulett, 249.

0: and Chuck Lentz, 71, from absentee. Presiding Commissioner on the Republican ticket, Daniel Wilson, 399, Michael Rozier, 242, and Miles Worsick, 34, here this evening from the absentee voting out of 822 total ballots for absentee. We'll check back in with you here in just a little bit. We'll send it back to Brittany in the studio to play you some more country songs as more of these precincts come in. We'll get the information and pass along to you right here on 95.3 KDKD, your election headquarters.
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1: Thanks, Britt. Yes, we are down here at the Henry County Courthouse. We're in the clerk's office, county clerk's office. Kelly Marriott, so gracious to open up her doors to KDKD Radio each and every election for us to come in here and be able to broadcast to you the results from the Henry County races that's been on the ballot that we've all been voting on today. We're going to recap the absentee, the only results that we have at this time. Out of 14,120 registered voters, 822 absentee ballots were cast, so that's just shy of 6% of the voters was able to vote on absentee. We're going to take a look at some of the big races here and the results that we reported to earlier. We'll recap those. Let's see, the state Senate District 28 race on the Republican ticket, Sam Alexander had 48% of the votes with 300 votes cast for him. Brad Pallett, that is, had 200.

0: 49 votes. That's 40% of the absentees voted for him. Chuck Lentz had 71 votes, just over 11% for Chuck Lentz. Presiding commissioner here in Henry County, Daniel Wilson had 59% of the votes, with 399 cast in favor of him. Michael Rozier had 36% of the votes, with 242 votes for Rozier, and 5% for Miles Worsick, with 34 votes cast for him from the absentees out of the 822 absentee votes. That's those results for those races. There's a lot of township committee man and committee woman races that we went over a little bit ago. When we get the final statistics, we'll recap all those again, as opposed to going through the absentees over and over for those township positions. We will recap those a little bit later on. Amendment 1, for the Constitutional Amendment 1 here in Missouri, votes, yes vote carried on absentee with 75% of the vote, 605 to 201 no. Constitutional Amendment number 2, 73% said yes, 207 votes said no. Amendment 4, Constitutional Amendment 4, 79% said no with 636 votes, 107 said yes. On Amendment 5, 85% said no, 691 votes for that, and 123 votes for yes on Amendment 5. Now, the Clinton question, we had 61% carry the yes, and 143 votes said no for the Clinton of the city of Clinton question on absentee. That's the latest update for us that we have here from the Henry County Courthouse. We'll continue to check in with you throughout the evening as these precincts begin reporting. We have 9 precincts to go, and we're just waiting. We're just sitting here. Everyone's ready to go, and as they come in, we'll start tallying up those votes and get those results for you here on 95.3 KDKD. So hold tight. As these start to trickle in, it will come in pretty quickly. They seem to all come in at once, but they do have to travel across the county to get here, and we will keep you up to date on 95.3 KDKD. Big thanks to Brittany back in the studio, doing a great job as always as we broadcast live here from Today's Country.
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6: What's going on, everyone? 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They're located in both Clinton and in Uri. We are going to stay nice and mild this evening with a few clouds moving in ahead of a storm system that will provide some showers and thunderstorms on Wednesday and Thursday. Overnight lows look to stay into the lower 70s with only a light east wind coming in at 3 to 5 miles per hour.

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1: Thanks, Britt. Yes, we're here at the Henry County Courthouse and the Henry County Clerk's Office, and the precincts are here. They're not all of them. A handful of them are here, and they are starting to roll in as we're getting everything situated to get ready to start counting all the votes. I can tell you for sure Fairview's here, and can't quite see who the other one is. But, yes, they are starting to roll in. So we don't have any updates to report to you at this time, but we do have them rolling in, and they're starting to get them to the back room to start counting all those votes. And we'll get back to you after top of the hour. Of course, at top of the hour, we'll check in with Fox News, give you an update of national news of some major races around the country. And then we'll come back with local results shortly thereafter with hopefully some of these precincts' results coming in here in the Henry County results. Across the county today, of course, 14,120 registered voters here in Henry County. And we'll see how many actually come.

0: come up throughout all the different precincts and actually got out and voted today for some important races here at the county level, as well as the state senator race. Also, township, a lot of township races, very important as well. Committee woman and committee man positions across Henry County. A lot of different races there. We'll kind of recap and talk about some of those a little bit later on, as well as they come in per precinct. So we'll keep you up to date here on KDKD with election coverage as we're down here at the Henry County Courthouse broadcasting live on 95.3 Today's Country.
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4: Fox News, I'm John Saucier. Senate Minority Leader Chuck Schumer won't say how he feels about the rise in political candidates who ascribe to the views of the Democratic Socialists of America, but he does say when it comes to the midterms, he's confident Democrats across the spectrum can take back the majority in Congress.
5: We are a big tent party, and being a big tent party is a strength, not a weakness.
4: Well, Senator Schumer has endorsed Democratic Congresswoman Haley Stevens in the Michigan Democratic Senate primary against Abdul Al-Sayed. Texas Republican Representative Brandon Gill tells Fox he believes Democrats have a motive for supporting progressive policies.
6: The real sort of political goal here is one of power. It's a way of sort of buying off voters. It's saying, I'm going to give you free stuff, and in exchange, I expect or I hope that you're going to vote for me. And look at those evil Republicans on the other side of the aisle.
4: America is listening to Fox News.
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8: Thanks, Britt. Yes, we're still down here at the Henry County Courthouse in the County Clerk's Office. Kelly Marriott, so gracious to open up the room to us as everyone is bringing in the results from all their townships, and the precincts are starting to come in pretty quickly here, and seems like it took a while to get them here, but once they got here, they all just started flowing in. So I believe Fairview, Clinton 1, Osage, Springfield, Thibault, and Windsor have all been in, and we actually just now got some unofficial reports from Fairview and Clinton Ward 1. So let's go ahead and take a look at these over as we'll look here for the registered voters for Fairview Township would be 521, 118 cast a ballot today. Looking at the big races for State Senator District 28, Sam Alexander had 74 votes, Brad Paulett had 40 votes, and Chuck Lentz had 28 votes. Presiding Commissioner on the Republican ticket, Michael Rozier had 66 votes, Daniel Wilson had 51 votes, Miles Worsick had 30 votes for Fairview Township. Now, going down through the state auditor, Quentin Wilson had 18 votes. Gregory Upchurch had 9 votes in the Democratic ticket. Also, looking back

On the Republican ticket, U.S. Representative District 4, Mark Alford had 103 votes, Heather Shelton had 27, and Scott Vincent Vera had 10 votes. As we continue to look forward here back on the Democratic ticket for the U.S. Representative District 4, Ashley Rogers had 9 votes, followed by Rainey Miller with 7 votes, Janet Cass had 6 votes, Jordan Herrera had 3, and Wayne Russell had 2. As we continue to look through what we've received from Fairview, the results tonight's Fairview Township Committee man, Chris Worsick had 105 votes. David Scott Bayless had 37 votes. Now looking at the amendments for Fairview, Amendment 1, 144 yes votes, 41 no votes. Amendment 2, 146 yes votes, 38 no votes for Amendment 2. In Fairview, Amendment 4 did not pass with 143 no votes, 44 yes votes. And Amendment 5 in Fairview did not pass with 158 no votes and 29 yes votes. That was a look at Fairview's election results unofficially here this evening. We also got another precinct reporting now, Clinton Ward 1. We'll take time to look this over right quick and bring you these results. So let's see. U.S. Representative District 4, Mark Alford had 353 votes. Heather Shelton had 85. Scott Vincent Vera had 22. For State Senator District 28, Sam Alexander had 225 votes. Brad Paulett had 107 votes. And Chuck Lentz had 55 in Clinton Ward 1. Looking at some other tight races for Henry County Presiding Commissioner on the Republican ticket, Daniel Wilson carried 295 votes, 60% of the votes for Clinton Ward 1. Michael Rozier had 167. Miles Worsick had 25. Looking at state auditor for on the Democratic ticket, Quentin Wilson had 66. Gregory Upchurch had 28 votes. Then on the Democratic ticket for the U.S. Representative District 4, tied with 23 votes apiece, Jordan Herrera and Jeanette Cass, followed by Ashley Rogers with 22, Rainey Miller with 10, Wayne Russell 9, Hartzell Gray the 3rd, 6, and G. Rick 1 for Clinton Ward 1 on the U.S. Representative District 4. Going through some other races that were contested, Clinton Township Councilwoman, or excuse me, Clinton Township Committeewoman Rachel Wilson, 292 votes, Tracy Coffey, 157 votes. Clinton Township Committee Man Daniel Wilson, 321 votes, Gavin Lowe, 144 votes. Clinton Ward 1 Township Committee Man Republican Party, James Kent Overcrome, 318 votes, Bruce Dewsbury, 67 votes. Amendment 1 passed in Clinton Ward 1 with 497 yes, 130 no. Amendment 2 passed with 464 yes votes in Clinton Ward 1 with 146 no votes. Amendment 4 did not pass, 511 no, 109 yes. Amendment 5 did not pass, 537 no, 91 yes for Amendment 5 in Clinton Ward 1. And the Clinton question passed with 366 yes, 178 no in Clinton Ward 1. Now we just got Springfield Tebow results in. Let's now take a look at these races as well. Mark Alford received 131 votes, Heather Shelton 33, Scott Vincent Vera 11 for the U.S. Representative District 4 in the Springfield Tebow polling location. Sam Alexander had 106 votes, Brad Paulett 46, Chuck Lentz 26 for State Senator District 28. In the presiding commissioner race in Henry County, Michael Rozier had 88 votes, Daniel Wilson had 86 votes, and Miles Worsick picked up 14 votes in the Springfield Tebow race. State auditor on the Democratic ticket, Quentin Wilson 11 votes, Gregory Upchurch 6 votes. U.S. Representative District 4 Democratic ticket, Jordan Herrera, 7 votes, 3 votes for Jeanette Cass, and 2 votes apiece for Hartzell Gray III, G. Rick, Ashley Rogers, and Randy Miller for the U.S. Representative District 4 in Springfield Tebow. Other races on the ballot in that township, Springfield Township Committee Woman, Ashley Larson, 45, Casey Goldsmith, 28, Springfield Township Committee Man, Chase Larson, 40,
Richard Snyder.

0: 34. Tebow Township Committee Man, William Wilson, 53. Bradley Morgan, 43. Looking at the amendments in Springfield Tebow, Amendment 1 passed with 175 yes, 46 no. Amendment 2 passed with 156 yes, 62 no. Amendment 4 failed, 172 no, 49 yes. Amendment 5 failed with 180 no, 42 yes out of the Springfield Tebow results. Currently, we got 4 of the 10 reporting, including Clinton Ward 1, absentee, Fairview, and Springfield Tebow. That's what we're reporting on right now. We're going to get more results and come back to you in just a moment as we are looking at these races as they're bouncing back and forth between Daniel Wilson and Michael Rozier, and Miles Worsick having a pretty good turnout as well for the Henry County Presiding Commissioner race, and then also that State Senator District 28 race. Sam Alexander has been pretty strong for most of the night in the reporting precincts as of right now. We'll keep you up to date. As we take a short break, we'll play a song or two and come back to you in just a few moments as we continue to get more precincts coming in to the Henry County Courthouse as we're broadcasting live right here on 95.3 KDKD.
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2: Thanks, Britt. Yes, we're down here at the Henry County Courthouse and County Clerk Kelly Marriott's office, as it has been a very busy place, as we have now five of the precincts reporting in here, as we have a 50% unofficial cumulative coming up here as we're halfway through tonight. So let's first go over the Osage results. We got the Osage results just in. Out of 529 voters in the Osage ballot area, 186 were cast. Let's look at those big races. Sam Alexander for the state senator, District 28, with 70 votes. Brad Paulett with 52 votes. Chuck Lentz with 10 votes. In the presiding commissioner race for Henry County, 73 votes for Michael Rozier, 40 votes for Daniel Wilson, and 21 for Miles Worsick in the Osage. Now, looking a little bit further into this, we have some other races in that for committee woman, Osage Township committee woman, Shirley Rucker, 74 votes, Don Houck with 65, Osage Township committee man, Mark Rucker, 75, Bill Houck, 64, Osage Township committee woman for Democratic ticket, Karen Crowder, 23, Denise Haas with 8. Amendment 1 passed in Osage, 143 yeses to 42 noes. Amendment 2 for Osage, it passed with 135, 47 no. Amendment 4 did not pass, 135 noes, 49 yes. Amendment 5, 159 no, 23 yes. Once again, that was from the Osage precinct. Now let's go ahead. We do have an unofficial cumulative for 50%. As we're through this, to kind of give you an update of the total numbers for these races, let's go ahead and take a look at our big local races. State Senator District 28, Sam Alexander currently has 51% of the vote with 775 for Alexander, 557 for Paulett, and Chuck Lentz with 190. Looking at presiding commissioner, as we're halfway through reporting here tonight, Daniel Wilson has 53% with 871 votes. Michael Rozier, 636 votes, just carrying 39%. Miles Worsick with 124 votes. As we continue to look on through some of these big races that we'll report on throughout this evening, of course, coming up a little bit later on tonight, we will have for you

0: 500 no. Amendment 4, 1,597 no. 421 yes. Amendment 5, 1,725 no. And 308 yes. The Clinton question on the reporting precincts passed so far with 594 yes, 321 no. Once again, this is the halfway through cumulative that we have built up so far from the reporting precincts, which are Osage, Fairview, Springfield Tebow, Clinton Ward 1, and absentee. That's what we have the report on at this time. We'll check in with you again here in a few minutes as more results come in to the Henry County Courthouse as we're broadcasting live on 95.3 KDKD with election coverage.
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0: have a big fundraiser out there for the foundation, and get out there. We'll talk with him on our community spotlight tomorrow, so you'll hear all about that. Tune in tomorrow at 10:40 a.m. to hear from Sheriff Aaron Brown on KDKD. Well, we're down here not to talk with the sheriff. We are down here covering election results for Henry County tonight. We have now two more precincts reporting. We'll start with Leesville, with 820 registered voters in the Leesville area. Total ballots cast were 329. The big races, let's look at State Senator District 28, Sam Alexander with 170 votes, Brad Paulett with 65, Chuck Lentz with 30. Over to the Henry County Presiding Commission on the Republican ticket, Michael Rozier had 171 votes, Daniel Wilson with 92, Miles Worsick with 13. As we look at the other big races in Leesville Township, we have Township Committee Woman, Louise Hauk, that is, 185 votes. Suzanne Gearhart, 79. For Committee Man, Michael Rozier, 148. David Nichols, 130. Amendment 1 passed with 240 yes, 80 no. Amendment 2 passed with 236 yes, 81 no in the Leesville precinct. Amendment 4 failed, 256 no, 63 yes. Amendment 5, 262 no, 59 yes. That was the Leesville precinct reporting. Now looking over at the Windsor precinct, we just got these numbers as well, with 1,883 registered voters, 589 ballots were cast for Windsor. Looking at these results, 241 was in favor of Sam Alexander for the State Senator District 28, Brad Paulett, 169, Chuck Lentz, 41. Presiding Commissioner, Henry County Republican, Michael Rozier, 241, Daniel Wilson, 197, Miles Worsick, 17. Looking forward for the Windsor races, we have Windsor Township Committee Woman, Diane Fosno, 296 votes, Wendy Larson, 157 votes. Windsor Township Committee Man, Rick Fosno, 300 votes, Mark Larson, 156 votes. Amendment 1 passed with 474, with 109 no. Amendment 2 passed with 457 yes, 109 no. Amendment 4 failed, 460 no, 125 yes. Amendment 5 in Windsor precinct failed, 493 no, 92 yes. That is the Windsor precinct updates here this evening. We still have three precincts waiting to report before we can get a cumulative, as we've been a little over halfway through tonight's races with the updated numbers for you here tonight. Already reporting is Fairview, Clinton Ward 1, Osage, Springfield Tebow, Windsor, Leesville, and Absentee. And we still have a few more still to go here on 95.3 KDKD. As we'll check in with you again here in just a few minutes as these reports continue to come out, we'll keep you up to date right here on the radio.
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1: Thank you, Britt. Yes, we're down here at the Henry County Courthouse once again as we're broadcasting live from, Kelly Marriott's office, as things have been running very smoothly here. Of course, big thanks to Sheriff Aaron Brown for providing the security here in the office today. Don't forget to go out to Primitive Old Crow this Saturday as they have

0: month to meet members, tour the lodge, and discover all the benefits of becoming an Eagle. 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The Fraternal Order of Eagles, number 3667 in Clinton. People helping people.
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7: Hey everyone, Tubby here with the check-in on your SkyTrack weather forecast for this evening for West Central Missouri, brought to you by our good friends at Clint's Bar and Grill in downtown Calhoun, where good food and friends meet up. Stop in for some hometown hospitality. Well, we are going to stay nice and mild this evening with a few clouds moving in ahead of a system that will provide some showers and thunderstorms on Wednesday and Thursday. Overnight lows look to stay into the lower 70s with only a light east wind coming in at 3 to 5 miles per hour.
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But it's hard to understand.

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1: Thanks, Britt. Yes, we're still here at the Henry County Courthouse as we are doing a late night with election coverage right here from the Henry County results on 95.3 KDKD. We do have a 90% precincts reporting. That's 9 out of 10. And we're going to give you some updated numbers, cumulative here for you. We do have Yerkes, but this cumulative came out since then, and it includes those and the Montrose as well, which we do not have in front of us at this time. So let's go ahead and take a look at State Senator District 28. Sam Alexander is currently winning with 1,497 votes. Brad Pollitt, 943. Chuck Lentz, 321. For Presiding Commissioner in Henry County, Michael Rozier has 1,368 votes. Daniel Wilson has 1,345 votes. Miles Worsick with 195 votes. Once again, this is a cumulative with 90%, 9 out of 10 precincts reporting. We are still waiting on the Benson Center to come in here shortly. All right, looking at some other races that give you up-to-dates on. Let's look at those amendments as they've been hot topics across the news these last few weeks. Amendment 1 so far has passed with 2,835 votes. We'll go ahead and call that race Amendment 1 passing here, at least in Henry County. Amendment 2 in Henry County also passing with 77% of the vote yes, 2,729 votes, 812 no for Amendment 2. Amendment 4, 2,857 no's, 763 yeses. Amendment 5, 3,050 no's, 588 yeses. We'll go ahead and call that for Amendment 5 as well with 84% of the vote already with 90% reporting. Looking at the Clinton question, this race here just for Clinton residents, it is currently passed without the Benson Center reporting. That's on a sway this question quite a bit because most of those residents in Clinton voted at the Benson Center. 594 yeses, 321 noes for the Clinton question. So that's where we're currently at in the big races here across Henry County. That's a cumulative 9 out of 10 precincts reporting so far out of 14,120 registered voters. Currently, 3,682 have cast a ballot, 9 out of 10 precincts. Now let's go ahead and take a look at those Yerkes results of the same races. Sam Alexander had 222 votes. Brad Pollitt had 111 votes. Chuck Lentz had 34. Michael Rozier had 225. Daniel Wilson had 130. Miles Worsick had 25. In Yerkes, also up in Yerkes, looking at now the Big Creek Township Committee woman, Rhonda Glaspie had 27 votes. Angela Galloway had 23 votes. Looking at Big Creek Township Committee man, 32 votes for Michael Glaspie. William Galloway had 19. Bogart Township Committee woman, Marta Stoking had 89 votes. Charlie Orr had 43 votes. Walker Township Committee woman, Ellen Parks had 51 votes. Amy Green Nold had 25 votes. And Walker Township Committee man, Greg Westhuizen with 51 votes and Jeffrey Nold with 22 votes. That was for the Yerkes precinct. We are waiting on, once again, one more precinct to come in, and that is the Benson Center here in Clinton. A lot of numbers will really fluctuate with that precinct reporting. They could kind of say the biggest one for last, but that will be coming in here in just a short period of time as we're down here at the Henry County Courthouse. We'll give you an update on some of these other races while we have a few moments here. Mark Alford winning the U.S. Representative District 4 in Henry County with 2,172 votes. Heather Shelton with 463. Scott Vincent Vera with 156. Other races around Henry County that might mean something to you. State Auditor Republican ticket, Scott Fitzpatrick with 2,152 votes. Jerry Wistrand Jr. had 392 votes.

0: contested races on the Democratic side, state auditor Quentin Wilson, 336 votes. Gregory Upchurch, 136 votes. The U.S. Representative District 4, Democratic Party. Jordan Herrera leads the way with 126 votes. Jeanette Cass with 109 votes. 88 votes goes to Ashley Rogers, followed by Gray Hartswell with 56 votes. Rainey Miller with 61 votes, and Wayne Russell with 36 votes, and G. Rick with 8 votes for that Democratic Party U.S. Representative District 4 race. More coming into the Henry County Courthouse. We'll step away for just a few moments when these get tallied up. We'll get a cumulative, and also we'll report on how the Benson Center voted today in today's primary election across Henry County. We'll be back here shortly on 95.3 My KDKD.
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0: Hey everyone, Tubby here with the check-in on your SkyTrack weather forecast for this season for Western Missouri, brought to you by our good friends at Gary's Towing. If you're in a bind and you need a tow, give them a call at 660-885-HELP. Well, we are going to stay nice and mild this evening with a few clouds moving in ahead of the system that will provide some showers and thunderstorm development on Wednesday and Thursday. Overnight lows look to stay into the lower 70s with only a light east wind coming in at 3 to 5 miles per hour.
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1: Thanks, Britt. Yes, we are here at the Henry County Courthouse. We have 90% of the precincts reporting at this time as we are getting close to hearing from the Benson Center. They are just dropping off the ballots now. They'll be taken to the back room and ran through the machines to get counted. But we do have an update for the Bear Creek Deepwater polling location. These numbers were included in the cumulative that I reported on earlier, but I do want to break it down by precinct. The Bear Creek Deepwater voted 95 votes for Michael Rozier for presiding commissioner Republican, 55 for Daniel Wilson, and 16 for Miles Worsick. For State Senator District 28, Sam Alexander had 89 votes. Brad Paulett had 41. Chuck Lentz had 26. That's how it was in Bear Creek Deepwater. Now, there are some other races that we need to talk about from the Bear Creek Deepwater polling location. Bear Creek Township Committee Woman, Michelle Henslick, 31 votes. Marilyn Nold, 10 votes. Bear Creek Township Committee Man, Michael Henslick, 32 votes. Paul Nold, 9 votes. Amendment 1 passed in Deer Creek with 169 yes votes, 40 no. 169 yes votes for Amendment 2, 32 no votes. Amendment 4 failed with 156 to 58 yes on Amendment 4 in Deer Creek. And then Amendment 5, no, 184 votes, yes, 29 votes there in Deer Creek. Once I said, those were already compiled into our composite earlier. We do have Benson Center here now unloading. We'll check in or back in here very shortly with the results from that, and that'll be very close to the end of our coverage here tonight as we are, once we get these in, that will be 100% of the reporting precinct. So we'll have their individual numbers to go over, and then we'll have the final cumulative, the unofficial election results coming up after that. So stick around here on 95.3 KDKD as we're getting close to 9 o'clock here in West Central Missouri. After top of the hour, 9 o'clock is when we'll check in with you once again. You'll have Fox News, and then I'll be back here at the Henry County Courthouse with the final reports for you here tonight. Of course, then you will have this information a little bit later on tonight on our website for viewing at mykdkd.com, and then again on air tomorrow morning with a recap with our 6 a.m. local newscast first thing tomorrow morning. So be sure to tune in to mykdkd.com later tonight to see the results for yourself. Listen tomorrow morning for a recap, or stay tuned right after 9 o'clock here in West Central Missouri on KDKD as I'll bring them to you here in just a few moments. We'll play a few more songs, get the Fox News, and be back shortly broadcasting live at the Henry County Courthouse in downtown Clinton.

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5: Fox News, I'm Tom Graham. An armed suspect is in custody after being spotted walking the grounds of President Trump's California golf course ahead of the commander-in-chief's planned visit.
6: 38-year-old Janine John Taylor from Downey, California, taken into custody in Ranchos Palos Verdes by plainclothes FBI agents after they spotted his suspicious activity.
5: Fox's Kevin Cork, investigators say, was monitoring security practices at the golf course ahead of the president's visit. Los Angeles Fire Department determining the cause of one of last year's deadly wildfires.
7: It was arcing from a transmission tower owned by Southern California Edison that sparked the deadly Eaton fire in January of last year. The Los Angeles Fire Department says it reached that conclusion after 18 months of investigation.
5: Fox's Jack Callahan. 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
9: Clay Radford with you here on 95.3 KDKD as we're broadcasting live at the Henry County Courthouse as we are awaiting the Benson Center election results for tonight. And that includes Clinton Wards 2, 3, 4, Fields Creek, Bethlehem, Davis, and I think that's all I heard. Shawnee, Honey Creek, got Fields Creek, yes, Deer Creek as well. Yep, Bethlehem. Okay, so that's what we're looking at for the final report here. Getting ready to come in, a big area still here in Henry County that has yet to report. 9 out of 10, 90%. I'll tell you some of the big races that we have already reporting, of course, across the state for, or this region of the state, I should say, for State Senator District 28. Sam Alexander, at 90% reporting, had the lead with 1,497 votes. Brad Paulette had 943 votes, and Chuck Lentz had 321 votes for the Henry County Presiding Commissioner on the Republican primary ticket. Michael Rozier had 1,368 votes. Daniel Wilson had 1,345 votes. Miles Worsick claimed 195 votes. So that race there is very close between Rozier and Wilson. The Benson Center reports will be the deciding factor in that race. Way too close to call on that one. Of course, we'll be looking at committee men and women for all those precincts that we were talking about earlier with the Benson Center as well. So we have a lot to unpackage before we get the final cumulative out to you here tonight. And reporting at 90%, we had 26%

0: voter turnout. So depending on the size of the Vincent Center report of voter turnout, we're hoping for a 35% voter turnout here in this primary election, but that is yet to be seen until this final precinct is reported. So we're keeping a close eye on this. They'll be out and available any moment now. So we'll play a quick song. We'll come right back here on the KDKD as we have one more final update from the Henry County Courthouse on 95.3 KDKD. Back after this.
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1: Thanks, Britt. Yes, I know we're kind of getting kind of hectic here. It's getting late at night too, so that's quite all right. Do want to apologize. We had some technical difficulties. We lost connection. We got connected right back up here. We do have the final election results for Henry County here tonight. Out of 14,120 registered voters in Henry County, 5,776 voted. That's a 41% voter turnout here today in the primary election across Missouri. The big race for Henry County, Henry County Presiding Commissioner Daniel Wilson won with 2,264 votes, carrying 49%, 50% of the votes. Michael Rozier with 45% of the vote with 2,030 votes. Miles Worsick with 6% of the vote with 270. State Senator District 28, Republican ticket, Sam Alexander won here in Henry County, 2,338 votes. Brad Pollitt with 1,498. Chuck Lentz with 501. That was the big races here in Henry County. Once again, Daniel Wilson wins Henry County Presiding Commissioner Republican ticket primary with 2,264 votes. Michael Rozier, 2,030 votes. Miles Worsick, 270. Now looking at the Business Center results for Township Committee man and woman. We'll start looking at these for you. Whitney Liller won Bethlehem Township Committee Woman with 89 votes. Virginia Mann, 51 votes. Bethlehem Township Committee Man. Dale Lawler won with 87 votes. Thomas Mann, 63 votes. Clinton Township Committee Woman, Rachel Wilson, 545 votes. Tracy Coffey, 268 votes. Clinton Township Committee Man, Daniel Wilson won 556 to Gavin Lowe's 288. Clinton Ward 2 Township Committee Man, Jeff Scott Brooks with 205 votes, Michael Town with 118. Clinton Ward 4 Township Committee Woman, Abigail Wagner with 122 votes, Tara Ferris 68 votes, Brandon Wagner 128 votes, Chuck Ferris 61 votes for the Clinton Ward 4 Township Committee Man. Davis Township Committee Woman, Cassie Cook with 40 votes, Beth Wilson with 17 votes. Davis Township Committee Man, Kenneth Vaughn, 41 votes, Troy Wilson with 16 votes. Fields Creek Township Committee Woman, Barbara Schumacher, 160 votes, Allison Milam, 132 votes. Fields Creek Township Committee Man, Rick Watson, 176, Elroy Schumacher, 120. Shawnee Township Committee Man, Dane Sisk, 49, Josiah Town, 21. In Henry County, the Constitution Amendment 1 passed with 1,626 votes at the Benson Center. No votes were 438. Constitution Amendment 2, yes votes at the Benson Center was 1,621 to 407, no. Constitutional Amendment 4, no votes was 1,651, yes votes was 416. Constitutional Amendment number 5, 1,723 votes for no, 344 votes for

or 498 votes. Chuck Lentz had 501 votes. Looking for the final numbers for the amendments here in Henry County and the Clinton question, the constitutional, Henry County voted to pass Amendment 1, voted to pass Amendment 2, voted to fail Amendment 4, voted to fail Amendment 5, and the City of Clinton question passed with 65% of the votes. That was a look at the latest results of the Henry County election here for primary. We'll get these results posted on our website here in a matter of 30 to 40 minutes. By the time I get back out to the radio station to get these uploaded to our website, they will be available for viewing at mykatiekatie.com. All the committee person races, all the unopposed races will be mentioned in there as well. And then, of course, tomorrow morning we'll have an on-air recap beginning at 6 a.m. with local news on 95.3 KDKD. For Brittany Radford back in the studio with her help of Emma, thanks to those folks for keeping us on air here tonight. Of course, all the great folks here at the Henry County Clerk's Office, Sheriff Aaron Brown, and all the others who attended and all the volunteers who helped make things run smoothly at all the precincts. Thank you to you, the listeners, for tuning in here tonight, staying informed of what's happening across our county. I'm Clay Radford, broadcasting live on 95.3 MyKatieKatie. We'll talk to you tomorrow morning.

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2: Fox News, I'm Ted Lindner. A heavily armed man arrested outside a Trump National Golf Course in California just days before President Trump's trip to the West Coast.
3: An armed man said to be monitoring security planning activities arrested on Sunday with a cache of weapons and body armor. 38-year-old Janine John Taylor from Downey, California, taken into custody in Ranchos Palos Verdes by plainclothes FBI agents after they spotted his suspicious activity.
2: Fox's Kevin Cork, the suspect accused of setting an Eastern Washington State wildfire, making his first court appearance.
4: The defendant, appearing by video from jail, gave his name for the record.
5: Aaron Forrest Farinacci.
4: He's been charged with intentionally setting the wildfire that has destroyed hundreds of structures and forced tens of thousands to evacuate areas near Spokane.
2: Fox's Kernal Scott. 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

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She said, honey, what would you do if you'd have never met me? 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
3: Fox News, I'm Sue Guzman. Trump-backed Representative John James has won Michigan's GOP primary for governor, besting millionaire businessman Perry Johnson. State Secretary of State Jocelyn Benson capturing the Democratic nod to succeed term-limited Gretchen Whitmer. Tonight, the Senate may be passing a continuing resolution, or CR, to fund the government before the September deadline.
4: Later tonight, we're going to pass the next step for the CR to avoid a government shutdown.
3: Indiana Senator Jim Banks, September 30 is the funding deadline. The CR would fund the government through December 11th if passed. And Acting Attorney General Todd Blanche clearing a key hurdle to ultimately win Senate confirmation for the AG role full-time.
5: Todd Blanche needed all 12 Republicans on the Senate Judiciary Committee to advance his nomination to the full Senate floor. Those Republicans came through for him.
3: Fox's David Spunt. 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
3: News. I'm Sue Guzman. President Trump is warning Iran they have one last chance to make a deal, even as Tehran denies the negotiations. He tells Fox's Trace Gallagher what he wants to see Iran do during these discussions.
4: The only thing that matters is action, and they want to make a deal. We'll see what happens. If they don't make a deal, it's going to be too bad.
3: Trump-backed Representative John James has won Michigan's GOP primary for governor, besting millionaire businessman Perry Johnson. State Secretary of State Jocelyn Benson capturing the Democratic nomination to succeed term-limited Gretchen Whitmer.

0: the Democratic Senate contest between Abdul Al-Sayed and Haley Stevens. Too close to call. And Acting Attorney General Todd Blanche clearing a key hurdle to ultimately win Senate confirmation.
1: Todd Blanche needed all 12 Republicans on the Senate Judiciary Committee to advance his nomination to the full Senate floor. Those Republicans came through for him.
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4: News. I'm Ted Linder. Michigan's Democratic Senate primary coming down to the wire between Abdul El-Sayed and Haley Stevens. The winner will go up against Republican Mike Rogers in November. President Trump telling Fox he has confidence in Rogers.
5: Mike Rogers is going to be fantastic. Now, I'm not a big believer in polls, but I believe in him somewhat. And based on the polls, he'll do much better against Abdul than he's going to do against the congresswoman.
4: El-Sayed is currently leading the polls ahead of Stevens at this hour. Trump-backed Representative John James winning Michigan's GOP primary for governor, besting millionaire businessman Perry Johnson. The state secretary of state, Jocelyn Benson, capturing the Democrat nomination to succeed term-limited Gretchen Whitmer. And the Powerball jackpot for Wednesday night, worth at least $786 million. If you win, that's a cash value of at least $341 million. 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
1: News. I'm Sue Guzman. An armed suspect is in custody after being spotted walking the grounds of President Trump's California golf course ahead of the commander-in-chief's planned visit.
2: 38-year-old Janine John Taylor from Downey, California, taken into custody in Ranchos Palos Verdes by plainclothes FBI agents after they spotted his suspicious activity.
1: Fox's Kevin Cork. Investigators say he was monitoring security practices at the golf course before the president's fundraising dinner at the golf club outside Los Angeles. Los Angeles Fire Department has determined the cause of one of last year's deadly wildfires.
3: It was arcing from a transmission tower owned by Southern California Edison that sparked the deadly Eaton Fire in January of last year. The Los Angeles Fire Department says it reached that conclusion after 18 months of investigation.
1: Fox's Jack Callahan. 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
3: Fox News, I'm Ted Linder. President Trump says a deal on the Strait of Hormuz and denuclearized Tehran could come as early as Wednesday or Thursday. The president telling Fox's Trace Gallagher negotiations with Iran continued all day Tuesday on a peace deal. The president said confronting Iran over its nuclear capabilities long overdue.
4: This should have been done by other presidents for 50 years. You know, you keep hearing 47, but that's been for 3 years now. It's been over 50 years. Other presidents or other countries should have been able to do this. And I did something that I had to do, because if they had a nuclear weapon, this whole world would be a different place.
3: Tonight's Powerball jackpot is worth at least $786 million. If you win, that's a cash value of at least $341 million. The jackpot, the biggest one for Powerball so far this year. 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
3: Oh, yeah. Right. Yeah.
4: News. I'm Sue Guzman. President Trump has warned Iran it has one more chance to make a deal or else face severe military consequences. Tells Fox's Trace Gallagher what he wants to see Iran do during these discussions.
5: The only thing that matters is action, and they want to make a deal. We'll see what happens. If they don't make a deal, it's going to be too bad.
4: The president predicting a deal to reopen the Strait of Hormuz could come as early as today. Acting Attorney General Todd Blanche clearing a key hurdle to ultimately win Senate confirmation for the AG role full-time.
6: Todd Blanche needed all 12 Republicans on the Senate Judiciary Committee to advance his nomination to the full Senate floor. Those Republicans came through for him.
4: Fox's David Spunt. Overnight, Russian missile and drone strikes on Kyiv and its surrounding region have killed at least 15 people and wounded 42 others. 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
6: Good Wednesday morning, everyone. Let's take a look at your Skytrap weather forecast brought to you by our good friends at Clint Bar and Grill in downtown Calhoun, where good food and friends meet up. Stop in for some hometown hospitality. Well, we are going to see a mix of sun and clouds today, along with a slight chance to see an isolated shower, maybe even a thunderstorm. Daytime highs should reach up to the upper 80s. Partly cloudy with a continued chance of thunderstorm this evening with a low near 70 degrees.
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4: 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They're located in both Clinton and Urich. Well, we are going to see a mix of sun and clouds today, along with a slight chance to see an isolated shower or thunderstorm. Daytime high should reach up to the upper 80s. Partly cloudy with a continued chance for thunderstorms this evening with lows near 70 degrees.
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2: Fox News, I'm CJ Papa. It's too close to call in the Democratic Senate primary race in Michigan.
3: Far-left candidate Abdul El-Sayed is leading establishment-backed Haley Stevens by a little more than a percentage point.
2: That's Fox's Madeline Rivera in the Missouri primary. Progressive former Congresswoman Cori Bush trounced by incumbent Democrat Congressman Wesley Bell. President Trump says,
4: I get a little solace from, as they say, only consequential presidents. And I am definitely consequential.
2: Speaking of Fox's Trace Gallagher during an exclusive interview about the arrest of an armed man at his California golf course just days ahead of an RNC fundraiser. The president in Nevada, where he will point out the bright spots in the U.S. economy while in the war with Iran, the president indicated that a deal with Iran could happen as early as today. 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
6: 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Hello, I'm Clay Radford. Well, 41% of voters turnout yesterday for the primary election in Henry County out of the 14,120 registered voters. Big races across Henry County, including presiding commissioner on the Republican ballot. Daniel Wilson won with 2,264 votes, Michael Rozier claiming 2,030 votes, and Miles Worsick getting 270 votes. Other races on the ballot on the Republican ticket yesterday included the state senator, District 28. Sam Alexander won with 2,338 here in Henry County. Brad Paulette had 1,498. Chuck Lentz had 501. The other big issues, including Constitutional Amendment 1, it passed with 4,461 yes votes, 1,224 no votes. Constitutional Amendment 2 passed with 4,350 yes votes, 1,219 no votes. Constitutional Amendment 4 failed with 4,508 no votes, 1,171 yes votes. Constitutional Amendment 5 also failed with 4,773 no votes, 932 yes votes. And then in the city of Clinton, the city Clinton question passed with 1,364 yes votes and 746 no votes. To see all the election results from yesterday's primary election, including township committee man and woman races, state representative races, and uncontested races, you can visit this story on our website at mykdkd.com, where residents will have an opportunity to provide input on the city of Clinton's proposed property tax rates during the public hearing later this month. The hearing is scheduled for Tuesday, August 18th at 5:45 p.m. at Clinton City Hall, 105 East Ohio Street. The purpose of the hearing is to establish the city's ad valorem property tax rates for the budget year beginning October 1st of 2026. The proposed tax rates will fund the city's general fund and parks and recreation fund. City officials encourage citizens to attend the hearing and share comments before the tax rates are finalized. The public hearing is part of the city's annual budget process for the upcoming fiscal year. For more on these stories and others, head to our website online at mykdkd.com, your hometown source for local news 24 hours a day.
7: 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Thank you, Clay Radford. 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

0: Wednesday morning. Well, I guess you survived the election. Oh, man, oh, man. Now, can we start moving forward and let's get some things done and accomplished for the betterment of the fine folks of the United States of America? Am I right? Am I right? I'm sure we'll talk more about the election later on this morning here on the morning show. But nonetheless, that is our first check of community news. Still owe you some SkyTrack weather. We'll take a timeout as well. And when we come back, I got six in a row for you. Did you vote for that? Well, your sixer at six is coming up, and we'll kick it off with Luke Combs and Sleepless in a Hotel Room right after this on Mornings in the Sticks.
1: Good morning, everyone. Let's take a look at that SkyTrack weather forecast brought to you by our good friends over at Gary's Towing. If you're in a bind and you need a tow, give Amanda and the crew a call at 660-885-HELP. Well, we are going to see a mix of sun and clouds today, along with a slight chance to see an isolated shower or thunderstorm. Daytime high should reach up into the upper 80s. Partly cloudy with the continued chance for thunderstorms this evening with a low near 70 degrees.
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0: I dig that new Soul Circus Cowboys tune right there called Something Stronger as we wrap up six in a row here on the morning show. Your Sixer at Six. Reba, Miranda, and Lainey in there too, a trailblazer. And we got started with Mr. Luke Combs today, the first of six in a row. We do it for you each weekday morning. We get our first update with news, and then we roll six in a row, a sixer at six here on Mornings in the Sticks with me, Steve Stevens. By the way, this 6 o'clock hour of the morning show, it is brought to you by Clayton's Heartfelt In-Home Care. We'll get a word from those fine folks. And then we'll get you updated on Skytrack weather, and Kenny Chesney is coming up with his latest called Carry On. When we get to the 7 o'clock hour, I'll join in with Clay Radford will join in with me. I guess I should say it is my show. I am the host, and he makes an appearance. And we spend some time together in the 7 o'clock hour running through birthdays, history, and holidays, and then whatever other trivial nonsense we can discuss at the time. So look forward to that coming up next hour here on the morning show at My KDKD Today's Country.
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6: Good Wednesday morning, everyone. Let's take a look at your SkyTrack weather forecast brought to you by our good friends at Clint's Bar and Grill in downtown Calhoun, where good food and friends meet up. Stop in for some hometown hospitality. Well, we are going to see a mix of sun and clouds today, along with a slight chance to see an isolated shower, maybe even a thunderstorm. Daytime highs should reach up to the upper 80s. Partly cloudy with a continued chance of thunderstorm this evening with a low near 70 degrees.
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Vincent Mason, Damned If I Do, for you here on The Morning Show with Steve Stevens. This hour, it's brought to you in part by Clayton's Heartfelt In-Home Care. We'll take a commercial timeout, come back, get you some more music, take us to top of the hour, 7 o'clock. Our next update with community news and weather about that time, and also more opportunities to win today here on The Morning Show. During the 9 o'clock hour, during Text Till 10, we're going to give you the opportunity to score some tickets to the Missouri State Fair in Sedalia. That's coming up. Yeah, quick, fast, and in a hurry. And this week, we're giving away tickets for some of the events at the brand new Mike Parsons Arena on the fairgrounds in Sedalia. So stay tuned.

0: For a chance to win, coming up later on this morning, here from Mornings in the Sticks.
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3: News, I'm Gian Gelosi. The Democratic Senate primary in Michigan still undecided, with progressive Abdul El-Sayed clinging to a slight lead over Haley Stevens.
4: Though the race has not yet been called, El-Sayed is already turning his attention to his potential opponent in November, Republican Mike Rogers. But there are still many remaining votes in Wayne County, the state's most populous county where Detroit is located. Stevens is leading there by about 4 percentage points, with roughly 18% of the votes still remaining.
3: Fox's Madeline Rivera, 38-year-old California man named Janine Jeantillet, behind bars, accused of monitoring security planning activities days before the president arrival at Trump National Golf Club.
5: Police say they spotted him walking throughout the grounds, taking photos and videos, and after searching his pockets, found a loaded magazine with hollow point bullets.
3: Fox's Todd Pyro, America's listening to Fox News.
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7: 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Hello, I'm Clay Radford. Well, 41% of voters turned out yesterday for the primary election in Henry County, out of the 14,120 registered voters. Big races across Henry County, including presiding commissioner on the Republican ballot. Daniel Wilson won with 2,264 votes, Michael Rozier claiming 2,030 votes, and Miles Worsick getting 270 votes. Other races on the ballot on the Republican ticket yesterday included the state senator, District 28. Sam Alexander won with 2,338 here in Henry County. Brad Paulette had 1,498. Chuck Lentz had 501. The other big issues, including Constitutional Amendment 1, it passed with 4,461 yes votes, 1,224 no votes. Constitutional Amendment 2 passed with 4,350 yes votes, 1,219 no votes. Constitutional Amendment 4 failed with 4,508 no votes, 1,171 yes votes. Constitutional Amendment 5 also failed with 4,773 no votes, 932 yes votes. And then in the city of Clinton, the city Clinton question passed with 1,364 yes votes and 746 no votes. To see all the election results from yesterday's primary election, including township committee man and woman races, state representative races, and uncontested races, you can visit this story on our website at mykdkd.com, where residents will have an opportunity to provide input on the city of Clinton's proposed property tax rates during the public hearing later this month. The hearing is scheduled for Tuesday, August 18th at 5:45 p.m. at Clinton City Hall, 105 East Ohio Street. The purpose of the hearing is to establish the city's ad valorem property tax rates for the budget year beginning October 1st of 2026. The proposed tax rates will fund the city's general fund and parks and recreation fund. City officials encourage citizens to attend the hearing and share comments before the tax rates are finalized. The public hearing is part of the city's annual budget process for the upcoming fiscal year. For more on these stories and others, head to our website online at mykdkd.com, your hometown source for local news 24 hours a day.
8: 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They're located in both Clinton and Urich. Well, we are going to see a mix of sun and clouds today, along with a slight chance to see an isolated shower or thunderstorm. Daytime high should reach up to the upper 80s. Partly cloudy with a continued chance for thunderstorms this evening, with lows near 70 degrees.
9: 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Thank you, gentlemen. 7:04, we're checking in at about, we're in the low to mid 70s, a little bit of breeze out.

0: there currently. And there you go. Community news and weather. Here in the 7 o'clock hour with me, Steve Stevens, here on Mornings in the Sticks. News this hour, a service of AA Mechanical. 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And that is coming up right after this here on the Morning Show.
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0: Yeah! It's showtime, at least for hour number two. Actually, the show's already begun an hour ago, but here we are, headed into the second hour of the Morning Show with me, Steve Stevens. We're my classic rock fans. That's a dandy there in the background on our show opener here today. Anybody know? Show of hands? Anyone? Anyone? I'd ask Clay Radford, but he's unavailable at the moment. He's currently newshounding stuff back in his office someplace. So Clay unable to join us here this morning at this time, and that's okay. He had a busy, busy night with election coverage out there, which you probably heard in his newscast. If you'd like more of the details as to what went down on the election for our area here, head to our website, mykatiekatie.com. And you can see some of the election results there. Well, happy hump day to y'all on this August the 5th. And here we go. Official unofficial holidays, followed by celebrity birthdays. And also, we'll take a check of what went down on this day in history. Official unofficial holidays today, National Underwear Day. So should we be showing those on the outside, maybe? Since we're celebrating that today, National Oyster Day, Green Peppers Day, International Traffic Light Day today. National Couscous Day, National Dash Cam Day, and Work Like a Dog Day on a Hump Day Wednesday. Work Like a Dog. Now, back in the day, August the 5th, 1305, William Wallace, the leader of the Scottish resistance to England, is captured and taken to London for execution. Mel Gibson would make a movie about that many, many years later. How's it go? They could take our lives or something, but they can't take our freedom! Oh, 165 years ago in 1861, Abraham Lincoln signed the first federal income tax into law. The 3% tax was applied to all incomes over $800. 112 years ago, 1914, the first electric traffic lights were installed in Cleveland, Ohio. Ohio! Hence why it is International Traffic Light Day today. Dick Clark's American Bandstand made its debut in Philadelphia on this day in 1957, 69 years ago. And then it was 64 years ago today in 1962 that Marilyn Monroe's housekeeper discovered Marilyn's nude body in the bedroom of her Los Angeles home. Her death was ruled a possible suicide from an overdose of barbiturates. 43 years ago in 1983, Risky Business was released. Maybe that's why it's National Underwear Day. You know, Tommy Cruise dancing in his whitey-tighties there to some old-time rock and roll. 21 years ago in 05, the Dukes of Hazzard movie was released, starring Willie Nelson as Uncle Jesse and Jessica Simpson as Daisy Duke. And then Johnny Knoxville and Sean William Scott were Bo and Luke Duke. And 10 years ago in 2016, the first

Suicide Squad movie was released, featuring Jared Leto as the Joker and Margot Robbie as Harley Quinn. And that brings us to birthdays this morning. Happy birthday to you if it is yours on this hump day Wednesday. You are in the company of, gather around, ladies, because I know you kind of like this guy. At least some of you do. Dr. Jackson Avery on Grey's Anatomy. Would you go so far as to say grrr? Jesse Williams is 45 today. Country music singer Terry Clark is 58. Actor Jonathan Silverman hits the big 6-0 today. Who remembers Weekend at Bernie's? Show of hands. Show of hands. Weekend at Bernie's. What a classic. NBA legend Patrick Ewing is 64. Marsha on the Brady Bunch. Maureen McCormick hits the big 7-0 today. And Lonnie Anderson, Jennifer Marlowe on WKRP in Cincinnati. I'm wearing my WKRP shirt today in her honor. Lonnie Anderson, we lost her a year ago, but today would have been her birthday. And Neil Armstrong, the first man on the moon, born on this day in 1930. Neil passed back in 2012. And then where are all my MTV video music fans? If I said Tawny Katane, would you remember those classic Whitesnake videos and the Jaguar cars? And fellas, boys, guys, where you at? And also, she played Tom Hanks's fiance in Bachelor Party. There's a classic from way back in the day. So there's birthdays, history, and holidays for you here on The Morning Show. Let me show the camera here. We've got giveaways for you again today. Looky. Looky, looky, looky. See right here? Do, do, do, do, do, do, do. That's just one set. And then I've got all these over here, too. Do, do, do. We are going to be giving away some more tickets for the Missouri State Fair for the Parsons Arena. And today we are going to cover the jousting events, which are happening on Wednesday, August 19th and Thursday, August the 20th. You'll have a chance to win those later on this morning here on Mornings in the Sticks. In the 9 o'clock hour during Text Till 10. In honor of, I always forget, and I always, it's always my first paper there. Work Like a Dog Day! Work Like a Dog Day! In honor of, here's the tie-in tune, it's the late, great Toby Keith. And every dog has its day. It's 95.3 KDKD. Happy Hump Day Wednesday morning to you.

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2: My redneck mother sang redneck mother, cooking us kids something to eat. Daddy drank tequila like Pancho Villa. When the Cowboys won, or they got beat.

0: It ain't looking back for you here on the morning show with me, Steve Stevens. We are closing in on 7:25, and we ain't looking back. Missouri Ag headlines coming your way. They're a service of Miller Seed here on my KDKD.
1: With a look at Ag News headlines, I'm Kara Hart on Brownfield. A U.S. senator from Missouri has concerns the USDA's Farm Service Agency could reduce services at some county offices in Missouri in October. In a letter to Ag Secretary Brooke Rollins, Josh Hawley says he's worried the pending reduction of services at the Rawls County FSA office comes at a time when farmers are receiving conservation and disaster program assistance. The president of the American Farm Bureau isn't mincing words when it comes to the current struggles in agriculture. Brownfield's Mark Dorenkamp has a special report from FarmFest in southwest Minnesota. The chairman of the U.S. Senate Agriculture Committee says delaying state cost-sharing requirements for the nutrition program by 1 year helped reach a compromise on the draft farm bill. The U.S. Senate Agriculture Committee is scheduled to mark up the bill on Thursday. For more ag news, markets, and weather, go to brownfieldagnews.com. I'm Kara Hart for Brownfield.
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4: Good morning, everyone. Let's take a look at that SkyTrack weather forecast brought to you by our good friends over at Gary's Towing. If you're in a bind and you need a tow, give Amanda and the crew a call at 660-885-HELP. Well, we are going to see a mix of sun and clouds today, along with a slight chance of an isolated shower or thunderstorm. Daytime high should reach up into the upper 80s. Partly cloudy with the continued chance for thunderstorms this evening with the low near 70 degrees.
5: 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We are in the low to mid-70s to get you rolling on this hump day Wednesday morning. 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He's busy, like I said earlier, news hounding out there, seeing what's going on so we can get that late-breaking information headed your way. Something I can tell you about or share with you that is coming up on Saturday, August the 15th, here in Clinton at the Benson Center. It's the All-American Circus. Showtime is scheduled for 7 p.m. that evening. Kids Play Zone starts 1 hour before showtime. And for info and a ticket hotline, dial 941-870-7444. That's 941-870-7444. So if you're looking for something to do, maybe with the kids before back to school time, there you go. The All-American Circus coming to the Benson Center here in Clinton on Saturday, August 15th. Stay tuned for a chance to win later on today in the 9 o'clock hour. We'll be giving away more tickets for the Missouri State Fair and the brand new Parson Arena that is scheduled to open and host its first events up there for the fair this year. And they're going to have some jousting. Jousting will take place on Wednesday, August 19th and Thursday, August 20th. And I'll have an opportunity for you to win tickets to that later on this morning during our Text Till 10 program in the 9 o'clock hour, brought to you by Mallard's Roadhouse. So keep listening for a chance to win here from the morning show. Here's one, a brand new one, from a local artist by the name of Jacob Smalley. He's from down around the Lake of the Ozarks and then maybe a little more over towards the Jefferson City area. He'll be opening up the Tracy Lawrence Show down at Ozarks Amp, which we will have tickets to give away for you later on as we get closer. That show's coming up in September, by the way, down at Ozarks Amphitheater. Here's Nowhere Town from Jacob Smalley on Mornings in the Sticks.

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3: Fox News, I'm CJ Papa. Waiting for an official decision in the Democratic Senate primary race in Michigan, far-left candidate Abdul El-Sayed holds a slim lead over establishment candidate Haley Stevens. But this morning, El-Sayed posting on X, "We won. I am so proud to be your Democratic nominee for U.S. Senate. Let's win in November." Republican candidate Mike Rogers.
4: Two broken candidates here. I mean, one wants to allow the Communist Party to buy farmland here, and the other one believes that, America deserved 9/11. They had two terrible choices.
3: Rogers on Fox and Friends. North Carolina's 11th congressional district will have a new representative come January. Congressman Chuck Edwards decides to drop his reelection bid after a House ethics panel found substantial evidence the Republican made unwanted advances toward two female staffers. 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
6: 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Hello, I'm Clay Radford. Well, 41% of voters turned out yesterday for the primary election in Henry County out of the 14,120 registered voters. Big races across Henry County, including presiding commissioner on the Republican ballot. Daniel Wilson won with 2,264 votes, Michael Rozier claiming 2,030 votes, and Miles Worsick getting 270 votes. Other races on the ballot on the Republican ticket yesterday included the state senator, District 28. Sam Alexander won with 2,338 here in Henry County. Brad Paulette had 1,498. Chuck Lentz had 501. The other big issues, including Constitutional Amendment 1, it passed with 4,461 yes votes, 1,224 no votes. Constitutional Amendment 2 passed with 4,350 yes votes, 1,219 no votes. Constitutional Amendment 4 failed with 4,508 no votes, 1,171 yes votes. Constitutional Amendment 5 also failed with 4,773 no votes, 932 yes votes. And then in the city of Clinton, the city Clinton question passed with 1,364 yes votes and 746 no votes. To see all the election results from yesterday's primary election, including township committee man and woman races, state representative races, and uncontested races, you can visit this story on our website at mykdkd.com, where residents will have an opportunity to provide input on the city of Clinton's proposed property tax rates during the public hearing later this month. The hearing is scheduled for Tuesday, August 18th at 5:45 p.m. at Clinton City Hall, 105 East Ohio Street. The purpose of the hearing is to establish the city's ad valorem property tax rates for the budget year beginning October 1st of 2026. The proposed tax rates will fund the city's general fund and parks and recreation fund. City officials encourage citizens to attend the hearing and share comments before the tax rates are finalized. The public hearing is part of the city's annual budget process for the upcoming fiscal year. For more on these stories and others, head to our website online at mykdkd.com, your hometown source for local news 24 hours a day.
7: 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Thank you, Clay Radford. 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
9: Good Wednesday morning, everyone. Let's take a look at your SkyTrack weather forecast brought to you by our good friends at Clint Bar and Grill in downtown Calhoun, where good food and friends meet up. Stop in for some hometown hospitality. Well, we are going to see a mix of sun and clouds today, along with a slight chance to see an isolated shower, maybe even a thunderstorm. Daytime highs should reach up to the upper 80s. Partly cloudy with a continued chance of thunderstorm this evening with a low near 70 degrees.

0: Thank you, sub. Approaching 8:05 and about 76 degrees currently with overcast skies here at the Katie Katie Studios. 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They're going to have jousting there on Wednesday, August 19th, and Thursday, August the 20th. And we want to send you up there to check it out. So stay tuned. Next hour, you'll have a chance to win again here on The Morning Show. We'll get to your shot of fine age country right after these.
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0: All right, it is time for your shot of fine age country. We're going to dig an oldie but a goodie out of the vaults for you. We do it each and every Monday through Friday. First song in the 8 o'clock hour is a classic, and it is brought to you by Everhart's Outdoor Store. For your hunting and fishing and outdoor activity needs, think Everhart's Outdoors. Tying this one in with a country music birthday today. Born on this day in 1968 in Montreal, Quebec, Canada, was none other than country music's very own Terry Clark, Canadian country music singer, songwriter, who has scored over 20 singles, including six that went to number one. But the one I'm going to play for you today, it peaked at number three on both the U.S. and Canada country charts, and it's When Boy Meets Girl. It's a song recorded by none other than Terry Clark and released on October 23rd as 1995 as the second single from her debut studio album, and it sounds a little bit like this. It's birthday girl Terry Clark with your shot of fine age country, When Boy Meets Girl, brought to you by

happy birthday, Terry Clark, from 1995, when Boy Meets Girl, Your Shot of Fine Age Country, brought to you by Everhart's Outdoor Store. Weird news is coming up, bottom of the hour, 8:30 or thereabouts, and if you miss it live on the radio or on the Facebook live feed at our Katie Facebook page, you can go back to our website, mykatiekatie.com, hit the podcast tab, and there you can access all of our podcasts, including the Weird News, the Booze News, Community Spotlight, the Bobcast. 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And a Weird News headline this morning: you might be throwing away your food too early. We'll dive into the details at 8:30. Here on the morning show, but that's been your shot of Fine Age Country, a service of Everhart's Outdoors. Brand new Ella Langley for the Ella Fellas is coming up next.

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0: Mr. Luke Bryan and Country and She Knows It here on a Wednesday morning for you on Mornings in the Sticks with me, Steve Stevens, in this 8 o'clock hour, which is a service of S&H Farm Supply. The Clinton branch aims to serve the farmers, the landowners, and rural communities in West Central Missouri with a team that includes a familiar local staff. Remember, you're in S&H Country with S&H Farm Supply. 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And there will be drink specials and food specials as well. 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Stop on by Elite Billiards and Ale House. Let's do your Katie Weird News. Remember, the Weird News is available here on the radio airwaves. Also on Facebook Live over the KDK Facebook page. We're there right now. Hello. Hello. Hi. Good morning. Good morning. And also, if you miss either of those options, head on over to our website, mykdkd.com. Hit the podcast tab, and there you will find the KDK Weird News. Let's do it.
1: Some are odd and some deranged. Stories that are very strange. Weird News.
0: Time to check the Weird News of the Day, a service of Elite Billiards and Ale House, located at 905 North Price Lane in Clinton, right across the street from the Benson Center. Well, you might be throwing away your food too early. Have you ever cleaned out your fridge and tossed something the second you spotted a past date on the package? Apparently, you might be throwing away perfectly good food. According to food safety specialists, most labels that say Best Buy, Best Before, and Enjoy By are meant to tell you when a product will be at its best quality, not when it suddenly becomes unsafe.

0: to eat and inedible. Researchers found more than 50 different date labels are used across the U.S. That's too many. That's too many. Which helps explain why it's so confusing to us consumers. Experts say foods like canned goods, crackers, cookies, and cereal can often last well beyond the printed date if they're stored properly. It's gotten so bad that California just became the first state to standardize food labels, requiring best if used by for quality and use by for safety. Most of this advice is for shelf-stable foods. Obviously, you'll need to be a lot more careful with your meats, your chickens, your fishes, your fresh produce, so on and so out. When in doubt, toss it out. Just helping you out here on a Wednesday morning. That is your Katie Weird. Does this smell bad to you? Is that spoiled? Should I eat it or not? News! Weird news brought to you by Elite Billiards and Ale House. It's not just a pool hall, but the destination. Stop on in, chalk up some fun today, and be elite!
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7: 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They're located in both Clinton and Urich. Well, we are going to see a mix of sun and clouds today, along with a slight chance of an isolated shower or thunderstorm. Daytime high should reach up to the upper 80s. Partly cloudy with a continued chance for thunderstorms this evening, with lows near 70 degrees.
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0: When She Kissed Me here on Mornings in the Sticks, just about 8:45, we are going to turn it over to Brownfield and get that morning livestock report, a service of Clayton's Heartfelt in-home care right here on my KDKD.
1: 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Direct

0: cash cattle trade activity was relatively quiet again Tuesday. The lone bid to have surfaced was in Nebraska at $368 stress. Asking prices weren't readily available. There's optimism prices will move higher again this week, so it could take some time for significant trade volume to develop. At the Callaway Livestock Center in Missouri, the best test was on steers, 822 pounds. Those were $4 higher, but other weights did see a mostly lower undertone. Heifers were also mostly lower. The USDA says demand was moderate to good. Medium and large one feeder steers, 822 pounds, brought $353. Medium and large one feeder heifers, 503 to 540 pounds, brought $418 to $445. Fox beef closed higher with solid demand for moderate offerings. Choice up 292 at 369.65. Select was 205 higher at 346.50. Estimated cattle slaughter was 110,000 head. Cash hogs closed higher with a moderate negotiated run. The cash hog market is off to a busier start to the week, and processors have been a little more aggressive in their procurement efforts. The market has been largely focused on demand, both globally and domestically. Pork remains a competitively priced protein in the retail space, which could help provide support in the domestic market. Barrels and gilts at the National Daily Direct were up 20 cents with a weighted average of 99.65. Both the Iowa, Minnesota, and the Western Corn Belt were $1.57 higher with a weighted average of $100.58. Pork values closed lower, down $1.08 at $99.83. All of the primals finished the day lower, and estimated hog slaughter was 483,000 head. At the CME, live and feeder cattle were higher, waiting on direct business to develop, and lean hog futures finished the day higher, supported by gains in pork values during the session. This program is brought to you by John Deere. John Deere is proud to support the American farmers and ranchers who harvest our future year in and year out. I'm Megan Grebner, Brownfield Ag News.
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3: News. I'm Therese Crowley. Progressive Abdul Al-Sayed declares on X he won the Michigan Democrat Senate primary over establishment-backed Haley Stevens, but the razor-thin race has not been called. Republican John James wins the Michigan governor's primary with his own affordability
4: Michigan's
3: message.
4: Michigan's families are paying some of the highest gasoline prices in the Midwest. Our unemployment rate's among the highest in America.

0: children are falling behind.
1: Facing Democrat Jocelyn Benson. President Trump in L.A. talking gas prices and telling Fox that a deal with Iran to open the Strait of Hormuz is close.
2: The companies have to start going. You know, they're making too much money, and they've got to start lowering it. But we're going to be down into the threes and maybe the twos pretty soon.
1: And says if Iran doesn't sign, too bad. A California man under arrest picked up armed and surveilling Trump National Golf Club in Rancho Palos Verdes 2 days before President Trump's visit. 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
4: Now let's get you up to date with the latest news stories making the headlines right now on mykdkd.com. Hello, I'm Clay Radford. Well, 41% of voters turned out yesterday for the primary election in Henry County out of the 14,120 registered voters. Big races across Henry County, including presiding commissioner on the Republican ballot, Daniel Wilson won with 2,264 votes, Michael Rozier claiming 2,030 votes, and Miles Worsick getting 270 votes. Other races on the ballot on the Republican ticket yesterday included the state senator, District 28, Sam Alexander, won with 2,338 here in Henry County. Brad Paulette had 1,498. Chuck Lentz had 501. The other big issues, including Constitutional Amendment 1, it passed with 4,461 yes votes, 1,224 no votes. Constitutional Amendment 2 passed with 4,350 yes votes, 1,219 no votes. Constitutional Amendment 4 failed with 4,508 no votes, 1,171 yes votes. Constitutional Amendment 5 also failed with 4,773 no votes, 932 yes votes. And then in the city of Clinton, the city Clinton question passed with 1,364 yes votes and 746 no votes. To see all the election results from yesterday's primary election, including township committee man and woman races, state representative races, and uncontested races, you can visit this story on our website at mykdkd.com, where residents will have an opportunity to provide input on the city of Clinton's proposed property tax rates during the public hearing later this month. The hearing is scheduled for Tuesday, August 18th at 5:45 p.m. at Clinton City Hall, 105 East Ohio Street. The purpose of the hearing is to establish the city's ad valorem property tax rates for the budget year beginning October 1st of 2026. The proposed tax rates will fund the city's general fund and parks and recreation fund. City officials encourage citizens to attend the hearing and share comments before the tax rates are finalized. The public hearing is part of the city's annual budget process for the upcoming fiscal year. For more on these stories and others, head to our website online at mykdkd.com, your hometown source for local news 24 hours a day.
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6: Step into a place where everybody feels like a regular. 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
7: Hey everyone, Tubby here with a look at your SkyTrap weather forecast for West Central Missouri, brought to you by Gary's Towing. If you're in a bind and you need a tow, give Amanda and the crew a call at 660-885-HELP. Well, we will continue to see a mix of clouds and sun this afternoon, along with the chance to see a scattered thunderstorm. We should make it up into the upper 80s by late this afternoon. For this evening, we will see showers and thunderstorms likely with overnight lows near 70 degrees.
5: All right, thank you, Sub. A little past 9:05, we're at about 76, 77 degrees or so, give or take, here at the KDKD Studios. Community news and weather for you here in the 9 o'clock hour. We're getting set.

to fire up Text Till 10, that's where you pick them and I play them. Text your request in to me at 660-885-9595. It's all the service of Mallard's Roadhouse. Keep that number handy as well. You're going to need that to win later on this hour. A couple of opportunities for you. We've been giving away tickets all week long to the upcoming Missouri State Fair and some of the events at the brand new Parson Arena up there on the fairgrounds in Sedalia. Looking forward to seeing that new venue myself, and we want to send you there to let you lay your own eyes upon it. And today we'll be giving away tickets for Wednesday, August the 19th, and some Knights of Valor jousting. Huzzah! At the Missouri State Fair. I've got tickets for Wednesday and Thursday. Let's see here. Yes, Wednesday and Thursday. So we'll be giving those away for you today here on the morning show. General contesting rules do apply, all that, yada, yada, yada. But we'll get to that a little bit later on after we do our first set of your request here on Text Till 10. If I can play one for you, text it on over to 660-885-9595, like this one from Mr. Josh Turner, Long Black Train. Here on Mornings in the Sticks and Text Till 10.

0: on a power line.
1: Oh, that's a song about tennis shoes. Basketball shoes, as a matter of fact. Chuck Taylor's. Converse Chuck Taylor's. That's by Keith Urban. I'm wearing my Chuck Taylors today. I wear them quite often. Big fan of that old classic tennis shoe style. Chuck Taylors from Keith Urban. Lee Bryce in there with Soul, Long Black Train from Josh Turner got us started. And one from the Wrecklaws and the James Barker Band in sandwiched in the middle there with Wish You Were Beer. That'd be one you might hear on the Booze News Podcast. Have you checked out my Booze News Podcast? 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All right, we're going to go to break here on Tech Still 10, brought to you by Mallard's Roadhouse. And as we go to break, we're going to give you the chance to win again here on the morning show. We're giving away tickets this week for some of the events at the new Parson Arena at the Missouri State Fairgrounds. Here we go. Details. 18 and over to win. General contesting rules do apply. You'll find those at our website, mykatiekatie.com. This is a hard-printed ticket. You will need to come by the radio station and pick these up between the hours of 8 a.m. and 3 p.m. Monday through Friday. Keep that in mind. Previous winners out there, you have till 3 o'clock weekdays to get your prizes picked up. I know a few of you have been in so far, but we've got a bunch more out there that have won earlier this week. Please pick up your prizes in a timely manner. And today we are giving away tickets for Knights of Valor Jousting, the jousting show at the new Parson Arena on the fairgrounds. This first set we're giving away is for Wednesday, August 19th. These do not include fair admission. That's a separate ticket you'll have to buy to get into the fairgrounds, but this will then get you in the arena for the jousting show on Wednesday, August 19th. You can only win once every 30 days. Keep that in mind as we are giving away a ton of Missouri State Fair prizes and tickets this month, the next couple of weeks. We haven't even begun with the grandstand concert tickets yet, so if there's one of those shows you're wanting to see and you want to win, well, then don't be trying to win the jousting tickets, is what I'm saying. Because you can only win once every 30 days. Keeps it fair so everybody gets an opportunity to win from 95.3 KDKD. All right, get your texting fingers ready. 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Missouri State Fair jousting tickets for Wednesday, August 19th. 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
3: 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They're located in both Clinton and in Urique. Well, we will continue to see a mix of clouds and sun this afternoon, along with the chance to see a scattered thunderstorm. We should make it up into the upper 80s by late this afternoon. For this evening, we will see showers and thunderstorms likely, with overnight lows near 70 degrees.
0: All right. Thank you, Sub. Update on SkyTrack weather there. Coming up on 928, it is about 78 degrees currently here at the Katie Katie Studios. And congratulations to Emma, to John, and to Sherry. They are all my winners this time around. For Missouri State Fairgrounds tickets for Knights of Valor Jousting Show, Wednesday, August 19th. 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And coming up on our next giveaway that we will do later this hour, more jousting tickets, but this time around for Thursday, August the 20th. 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

Oh, that's Clay Walker off the text lines this morning and catching up with an old memory. We got one more set of your requests that we'll get to on the other side of our final commercial timeout. Again, a shout out to Mallards and their daily lunch special. It's Wednesday, so that means Smash Burger. Smash Burger on special out at Mallards with lunch service beginning at 11 a.m. I got one more giveaway to do for you today. We're going to do day two of the Knights of Valor Jousting Show. This will be for Thursday, August the 20th. Hard-printed tickets in my hand must be picked up here at the radio station between the hours of 8 a.m. and 3 p.m. Monday through Friday is when we are available for you to pick up your prizes if they're not a digital that we can transfer to you. These are not. They're printed. You'll have to come get them. They do not include admission to the fair, but this is for the jousting on Thursday at the New Parson Arena on the Missouri State Fairgrounds in Sedalia. You know, the fair's just right around the corner, going to start here very, very soon. And we're blowing out tickets this week for the Parson Arena. We'll be giving away tickets for the grandstand events late this week and into next week. And the concert events, too, up there at the Missouri State Fair. So keep in mind, you can only win once every 30 days. So keep that in mind. If there's something specific you want to go to, don't just try to win because we're giving things away. Win what you are after because we've got a lot of prizes to give away. Text

0: 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And that word this time is knights. Knights, as in jousting. 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

And just like that, we are done here on Mornings in the Sticks with Steve Stevens on a hump day Wednesday. We are wrapping it up and calling her good today. Congrats to my winners. Let me see here. Kay, Ron, Sherry, John, and Emma all picked up tickets to the Missouri State Fair, to some of the various events going on up there. When the fair gets kicked into gear at the new Parsons Arena up there, some jousting, what we gave away today. Now, coming up tomorrow on the show, we'll be giving away tickets for bull riding. National Federation of Professional Bull Riders, bull riding on Friday, August 21st and Saturday, August 22nd. That's what will be up for grabs tomorrow on Mornings in the Sticks during Text Till 10. With that, have a great rest of your hump day Wednesday. Be sure and tune in again tomorrow for a chance to win. And of course, more of today's country, weird news, shot of fine age country, the latest in community news and weather as well. All that is the morning show with me, Steve Stevens. Have a good one. I'm going to leave you with a brand new one from Jillian Risco. We debuted this past Friday. She's a Kansas City girl, so we support the local artist. This is Going Somewhere, and I am right out the door. Have a great rest of your Wednesday, and we'll talk to you again tomorrow morning just past 6 for Mornings in the Sticks.

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0: Board Chairman Michael Peters says they continue to work on building export markets for wheat. He points out one of the biggest challenges has been Russia.
3: Russia has still been shipping out, you know, a lot of wheat over this past year. I mean, they've shipped it out at a lot cheaper price than what we're able to grow and produce it here in the U.S. So that has created some issues for us, you know, with our overseas customers. And even here in the United States, there's been a few more bushels imported than what we're used to seeing. But, you know, that to me means that an organization like U.S. Wheat is even more important to still be there on the ground for overseas customers and assuring them of our quality, you know, and educating them about how they can still use our wheat.
0: Educational efforts include
3: quality tours to show them the quality that we have and the crop quality booklets that we put out and the testing we do after harvest. We'll show them those numbers and explain to them how they can use that. We have baking labs in several countries where we bring people into our labs and actually bake products, show them those products. We have many technical staff in our organization that they understand the technical side of milling and baking wheat like nobody else. I mean, they've got it down to an art.
0: Peters adds that these educational efforts build relationships with other countries, which goes a long way in getting the wheat into new countries. Plus, he says competing countries are at the table and U.S. wheat needs to be there as well in order to compete.
3: We're not there. Somebody else is.
0: U.S. Wheat Associates Board Chairman Jeremy Peters. I'm Lori Boyer. For more ag information, log on to agriculture.com.
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12: Hey everyone, it's up here with a look at your SkyTrack weather forecast for West Central Missouri, brought to you by Clint's Bar and Grill in downtown Calhoun, where good food and friends meet up. Stop in for some hometown hospitality. Well, we will continue to see a mix of clouds and sun this afternoon, along with the chance to see a scattered thunderstorm. We should make it up to the upper 80s by late this afternoon. For this evening, we will see showers and thunderstorms likely, with overnight lows near 70 degrees.
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1: 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Joining me today for our community spotlight here in the studio is from the Henry County Sheriff's Office, is the Henry County Sheriff himself, Aaron Brown. Aaron, thank you for joining us.
2: Oh, thank you, Claire.
1: Hey, glad to have you here, and you brought your good buddy, Captain Bill Brook, along with you. Mike, how are you doing?
3: All right, Claire, how
1: are you doing? Doing good. Guys in the studio hanging out with us, and we're talking about the foundation. You guys have the big fundraiser coming up this weekend, and a lot of things to go over. You guys have been out in the community quite a bit here recently as well, but the foundation is a separate organization from the Sheriff's Department. We want to say that first and foremost. The foundation is your guys' fundraising arm of the department, and it's set up as a 501c3?
2: It is, yes.
1: And that is the way that you guys can raise funds to be able to do things in our area community. So we're going to talk about the fundraiser and what you guys do with those funds, and we're going to talk about some of the things that you do for fun out in the community.
2: Absolutely.
1: So kind of cover all of it here today on today's program.
2: Yes. I'm glad you brought that up, Clay. We'll kind of start with that because I think that's very important of why the foundation was started. So we realized that our staff kind of have some uphill battles with certain things when we took office. So one of those was financials. Mm-hmm. So that was spurred this

0: And our foundation has done so many things. Just this year alone, we had an employee that was back on some rent. We were able to get that individual back up to date and some financial classes, which we are now bringing the financial class to the whole sheriff's office. We had one that had a house fire. We were able to pay the first and last month's rent, so that individual can jump right over to a new house for the family. We've had some medical stuff, just a little bit about everything.
1: Internally helping your team.
0: Absolutely.
1: You know, you guys are more than just employers and someone's boss. You're their colleague. They're your friends. You guys are there to help them. And the foundation, the funding that does do fun things out in the community, but also internally helps, you know, officers live more comfortable so they can serve and protect every
0: Absolutely.
1: Day.
0: Absolutely. One thing that we always do is, you know, the staff come to work and they always have the stressors of our day-to-day grind.
1: Yeah.
0: They also have life stressors like anybody else, mm-hmm. trying to make ends meet, you know, the kids, just life in totality. So that's what we try to strive on is how can we create that better work environment and how do we help them better? Because if you get a better deputy or an employee, you get a better community. They take care of the community better. So we love that. They also help on our community side. They have purchased things for our canine unit this year. They also help with our dinner and things like that for our outreach mm-hmm. and our staff appreciation. Our awards ceremonies, things like that. So it just in totality, the foundation does a lot of things that, A, we shouldn't use taxpayer money for,
1: right.
0: and B, it supplements taxpayer money for.
1: And that also definitely helps. And you and I were discussing last night when we were doing election coverage at the Henry County Courthouse that not only are you helping someone within the department with some back rent and things, but you're just not always going to keep forking out the money
0: Absolutely.
1: To keep them going. You're also providing them with classes
0: Absolutely.
1: To help learn to do it on their own of how you can be better financially prepared so this doesn't happen to them again.
0: Absolutely.
1: And then you said, hey, this is a great opportunity for everybody because,
0: yeah.
1: like we
0: Including
1: said, you know,
0: us.
1: You and I
0: yes.
1: could even go to these classes
0: yes.
1: and learn something from them. So it's one of those things where, yeah, we're helping one person, but now we're going to brought it to let's help the whole department
0: yes.
1: and educate ourselves a little bit better on what we can do at home, not just what we do here at work, but things that we can take home with us and use in our everyday life.
0: Absolutely.
1: I think that's
0: yeah.
1: phenomenal, and I think the foundation really is a great way to be able to fund something like that will last generations.
0: Absolutely.
1: For sure.
0: Amen.
1: Well, some of the other fun projects
0: yeah.
1: you guys have been doing out in the community also benefit from the foundation as well, but you guys are out and about. You guys do more than serve and protect. You guys are actually in the communities and a part of these communities in helping these communities.
2: Yeah. Like I said, the foundation's great. They just had a softball tournament. The Windsor area community came out. They had 10 teams there. People come to watch. At the same time that we tried to do stuff back with the community. We had the barbecue that we did last year. We're trying to make that an annual thing. So during the softball tournament, we had a lot of donations from businesses there in Windsor. They came out and donated the food and everything, so we were able to feed everybody at the softball tournament, and then people in turn, like, they were just so grateful. They didn't really have a lot of that before, so that,
1: right.
2: that event went so well. It was huge. Can't wait to do it again next year. And then, of course, this weekend's the big event, and looking forward to it. And obviously, we have the auction, the silent auction, and the live auction, but when we started this last year, we didn't want to just make it about that. We wanted to say, what else can we do? So we wanted to make it like a first responder day and then bring in all the resources, a resource fair.
1: Mm-hmm.
2: So several of the resources from around the community that were there last year are coming back out. We have just first responders from all over, fire trucks, ambulances,
1: emergency
2: SWAT
1: management
2: trucks,
1: will be there.
2: EMA.
1: Yay.
2: We got everybody that's just coming out. It's going to be a great time. We're also having the
0: emergencies happen all the time when we have one right now, so
1: right,
0: he's going to step out
1: Take
0: real quick.
1: You need to do.
0: So,
1: yeah, for sure.
0: Yeah. So what he was talking about with our first responders, we just love getting everybody together,
1: right.
0: And it's not. It actually never happens to get all first responders, EMS, fire, EMA,
1: right.
0: To get us all together, even for an evening. We seen so much last year for all of us to get together and discuss. And the only time we see each other is during critical incidences, and
1: right.
0: it's not a time to discuss and
1: exactly.
0: talk.
1: When you're on scene serving,
0: yes.
1: you can't discuss, hey, what do you think about this? What if we should do that? That's not the time for
0: Absolutely.
1: Something like this. You guys are at ease, per se, and you guys can talk and get some ideas and share some ideas and work together even better by doing events like this.
0: Absolutely.
1: But talk about the auction a little bit. You have a silent auction going on. You got a lot of great sponsors participating in this. You guys auction off a lot of great, cool things. People, the general public, can come out and learn about all these different agencies.
0: It's
1: a way for you guys to network, but also

0: also a way for you all to interact with the public and be a part of the community.
1: Absolutely, yeah. So 11 to 2, and during that time, there's a silent auction. So the givebutter.com, most of the items will be on there. And then there's some items that will be live only at 2 o'clock. So okay. At 2 o'clock, we'll start the live auction. And it's inside the barn there at Old Crow.
0: Okay, I was going to ask, yes. When is it and where is it?
1: Yes, so this Saturday, August 8th,
0: okay.
1: 11 to 2 at Old Crow. And go onto our Facebook or social media, and you'll see the whole list on there. We'll have characters out there as well.
0: Cool.
1: So the stuff you do at Branson with the family, and they draw your photo. Bubbletastics will be there. We've had a whole lot of hype about this, so cool. We got them to come for an hour, 1 to 2. So bring the kiddos out for it's over a million bubbles.
0: Wow.
1: Pretty cool deal. And then the whole time while we're doing that, you can do the Give Butter. It closes at 2 and then live auction from 2 on.
0: Okay. Okay. So a lot going on this weekend at Primitive Old Crow here in Clinton. It is the big annual fundraiser for the Henry County Sheriff's Office Foundation. They'll be out there to help you have a good time. I mean, that's all this really is. Come out, learn, see some fire trucks, see an ambulance, you know, see police cars, and I'm sure you might have some canine units on site.
1: Yes, we'll have canine demos. And canine Eleanor will be retiring, so we'll have a little ceremony for her, too.
0: Cool. Okay, great. Yes. So, a lot going on this Saturday out at the Primitive Old Crow in Clinton. It's all for a great cause, helping the foundation grow.
1: Absolutely.
0: And the silent auction as well, so you can leave with some great prizes at a great price.
1: Yes.
0: Awesome.
1: Yes.
0: Well, Sheriff Brown, is there anything else that we need to cover on today's program?
1: Real quick, our sponsors, our top sponsors. Okay. So we're doing a lot that evening, and a lot of this, it all is free. So Okay. Our outdoor stuff with the bubbles and the characters. So obviously, our very special KDKD, we, Radford Media Group, we greatly appreciate you guys. Mills and Sons Insurance here in Clinton, and Clint's Bar and Grill over in Calhoun, and Digital Computer Works here in Clinton as well. Those are our top sponsors, and that makes us thrive. So thank you, guys.
0: We greatly appreciate you guys as well. And on behalf of Radford Media Group and all your other sponsors, Yes. Hey, we support things that we see return from, and those things, having you guys in the community serving and protecting and keeping us all safe is greatly appreciated. And it doesn't matter anything from race to sexuality to a political party. Yep. You guys are out there to serve and protect everybody.
1: Amen to that.
0: And we greatly appreciate it. So thank you very much.
1: Yes, thank you guys.
0: All right, that's Sheriff Aaron Brown here on Community Spotlight today. We had Bill Brook. He had to run out and take a call. And we greatly appreciate, as always, the Henry County Sheriff's Office for joining us here on Spotlight.
1: Thank you, Clay.
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8: Hey everyone, Tubby here with a look at your SkyTrack weather forecast for West Central Missouri, brought to you by Gary's Towing. If you're in a bind and you need a tow, give Amanda and the crew a call at 660-885-HELP. Well, we will continue to see a mix of clouds and sun this afternoon, along with the chance to see a scattered thunderstorm. We should make it up into the upper 80s by late this afternoon. For this evening, we will see showers and thunderstorms likely, with overnight lows near 70 degrees.
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1: Okay, check.
2: I'm Therese Crowley. Progressive Abdul Al-Sayed wins the Democrat National Committee stamp of approval. Ken Martin just endorsed him for Senate in Michigan after the race was called, winning the primary by just 1 point over establishment-backed Haley Stevens.
3: What we showed is that the power of our many is greater than the power of their money.
2: Al-Sayed now takes on Republican Mike Rogers, who tells Fox the Democrats have problems.
4: They had two terrible choices. They've been at each other's throat for a better part of a year. They have coalition problems.
2: President Trump posting great news for the Republican Party, calling Al-Sayed a communist loser who hates Jews and Israel. The president in Las Vegas tells Fox's Trace Gallagher that a deal with Iran is close to open the Strait of Hormuz.
5: The only thing that matters is action, and they want to make a deal. We'll see what happens. If they don't make a deal, it's going
2: to
5: be too bad.
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5: 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They're located in both Clinton and in Uric. Well, we will continue to see a mix of clouds and sun this afternoon, along with the chance to see a scattered thunderstorm. We should make it up into the upper 80s by late this afternoon. For this evening, we will see showers and thunderstorms likely, with overnight lows near 70 degrees.
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0: 100 years ago, the founders of Pioneer revolutionized farming with the commercialization of hybrid seed corn. 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The USDA has announced crop insurance changes to strengthen coverage and give farmers more flexibility. Brownfield's Mark Dorenkamp reports from FarmFest near Redwood Falls, Minnesota.
1: U.S. Ag Secretary Brooke Rollins says USDA's risk management agency will provide producers up to 60 additional days to pay crop insurance premiums.
2: For some of you, that may not be a big deal, but I know for others of you, that's a really, really, really big deal. So we're watching and listening.
1: She says RMA is also reinstating the option for insured producers to purchase an additional 5% prevented planting coverage.
2: Hopefully this added coverage allows our producers, all of you, bigger and better opportunity to manage risk in situations where extreme weather or other conditions prevent normal planting.
1: In Southwest Minnesota, Mark Dorenkamp, Brownfield.
0: Thanks, Mark. Monitoring cattle for signs of infestations remains a priority as the industry continues to navigate new world screwworm. Arizona feed yard owner Barbara Jackson says when live cattle imports from Mexico resume, cattle will be thoroughly inspected before crossing the border. And then,
3: when they come into the feed yard, and if they're not processed off truck, they're processed within a day or two. So you're individually going to see every animal within 2-3 days, and you're going to know if there's an issue.
0: Jackson, who also has a cow-calf operation, tells Brownfield monitoring cattle on the open range is a little more complicated.
3: My little ranch, I'm sweating spring calving because if we get it, the number one place it goes is to navels of calves.
0: Sterile flies are the most effective way to eradicate New World screwworm, and Jackson says today's flies are more effective than the ones used decades ago. The USDA is scheduled to resume imports of live cattle at the Douglas, Arizona port on August 24th. Record U.S. EPA blending requirements for biodiesel and renewable diesel are fueling another round of soy crush expansion. Scott Gerlt with the American Soybean Association tells Brownfield,
4: production

0: Battlefield's really had to catch up in a big way. And we have seen that they really need a lot of feedstocks to do that. And so that's really pulled up demand very, very strongly for soybean oil.
1: ADM said it plans to upgrade 4 existing plants in the next 3 years, adding 700,000 metric tons of annual crush capacity. He says he expects soybean crush to remain strong into the next 5 years, but a lot of that depends on what happens with biofuels policy.
0: We have really good blending level numbers for this year, next year. I think the industry is showing that we can meet those levels. And I think that gives reinforcement to EPA that they continue to set high blending levels because the industry can meet them.
1: Join us on Missouri Farmers Care $2 Tuesday at the Missouri State Fair. 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I'm Kara Hart for Brownfield.
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0: Hey everyone, Tubby here with a look at your SkyTrack weather forecast for West Central Missouri, brought to you by Clint's Bar and Grill in downtown Calhoun, where good food and friends meet up. Stop in for some hometown hospitality. Well, we will continue to see a mix of clouds and sun this afternoon, along with the chance to see a scattered thunderstorm. We should make it up to the upper 80s by late this afternoon. For this evening, we will see showers and thunderstorms likely with overnight lows near 70 degrees.
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2: He's a ranch hand in a pinch, man. Hotter than the red on the cattle brand. Cause she's a gold digger with a quick trigger. A cast iron skillet swinging lid flipper. Now he's a double wide on the county line, sipping on a six pack of Lone Star Light. She did him dirty, took him to

0: summer. 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Well, hey, 2 out of 3 ain't bad.
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1: Gianna Gelosi, a victory for the far left.
2: What we showed is that the power of our many is greater than the power of their money.
1: Abdul El-Sayed, backed by the Democratic Socialists, narrowly beat Haley Stevens to win the Michigan Senate Democratic primary. He'll face Mike Rogers in November.
2: Mike Rogers is a guy who, believe it or not, went back to Florida so he could lick every single boot Donald Trump owns to beg for his endorsement.
1: President Trump called El-Sayed a communist loser on Truth Social. North Carolina Republican Congressman Chuck Edwards no longer running for re-election.
3: Edwards' decision comes after a House ethics panel found substantial evidence, in their words, the congressman harassed female staffers. North Carolina's primary date has passed, and the GOP is now expected to pick a nominee quickly to face Democratic nominee Jamie Ager.
1: Fox's Eben Brown, America's listening to Fox News.
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5: Good afternoon. Here's a look at your updated news from Radford Media Group. I'm Clay Radford. Here's what's happening around West Central Missouri. Residents will have the opportunity to provide input on the city of Clinton's proposed property tax rates during a public hearing later this month. The hearing is scheduled for Tuesday, August 18th, at 5:45 p.m. at Clinton City Hall, 105 East Ohio Street. The purpose of the hearing is to establish the city's ad valorem property tax rates for the budget year beginning August 1st of 2026. The proposed tax rates will fund the city's general fund and park and recreational fund. City officials encourage citizens to attend the hearing and share comments before the tax rates are finalized. The public hearing is part of the city's annual budget process for the upcoming fiscal year. Well, Missourians can now save money on back-to-school shopping during the state's annual sales tax holiday, which runs this Friday, August 7th through Sunday, August 9th. During this three-day event, qualifying purchases including clothing, school supplies, computers,

0: and certain back-to-school items will be exempt from both state and local sales tax. The Missouri Department of Revenue says all qualifying purchases made during the sales tax holiday will have a 0% sales tax rate. The exemption applies to eligible items as defined by Missouri law during the designated three-day period. And if you're looking for election results from yesterday's primary election across Henry County and St. Clair County, both those results are posted on our website at mykatiekatie.com, where you'll find those stories and others, all available now, once again at mykatiekatie.com, your hometown source for local news 24 hours a day. 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
0: 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Bonnie L. Orgon Smith, age 99, of Clinton, Missouri, passed away on August 3rd. Funeral services will be held at 2 p.m. on Friday, August 7th at the Clinton Methodist Church, where the family will receive friends from 1 until 2 p.m. just prior to the funeral service. Burial will take place in the Inglewood Cemetery, and condolences may be left online at bradleyhadley.com. Once again, that was Bonnie Smith.
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3: Hey everyone, Tubby here with a look at your SkyTrack weather forecast for West Central Missouri, brought to you by Gary's Towing. If you're in a bind and you need a tow, give Amanda and the crew a call at 660-885-HELP. Well, we will continue to see a mix of clouds and sun this afternoon, along with the chance to see a scattered thunderstorm. We should make it up into the upper 80s by late this afternoon. For this evening, we will see showers and thunderstorms likely, with overnight lows near 70 degrees.
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11: Good afternoon, everyone. Welcome back to our exclusive look at the farm forecast heard each weekday right here on 95.3 KDKD and brought to you by our good friends at Clint Bar and Grill, located in the heart of downtown Calhoun, Missouri. Well, a few thunderstorms have been popping up around west central Missouri. We will see more widespread rainfall as we head into the overnight. We definitely need this moisture. As looking out long range, I am seeing the hottest temperatures of the summer coming in next week, and that will last for 5 to 7 days. After several suitable days for field work, producers across the state are back in line with average pace of hay harvest now.

0: Pastures across the state are still in very good condition for the first week of August. As of the latest report, 76% of the state was rated good to excellent. Many listings for hay on the market now. Movement is average for this time of year. Hay demand is light and supplies are moderate to heavy. Well, that's going to do it for me right now. Have a great rest of your afternoon.
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3: I'm Therese Crowley. Far-left Michigan Senate candidate Abdul Al-Sayed beats the Democrat establishment candidate Haley Stevens by just 1 point and gives a nod to democracy.
4: My family immigrated to this country from a place where there is not democracy. You cannot just put your hand up and run. And the ability to do this, to have our voices heard, to select our leaders, it is a gift.
3: Claiming his GOP opponent Mike Rogers licks the boots of President Trump, the president posting Al-Sayed as a communist loser who hates Jews and Israel. FBI Director Kash Patel on indicted cartel members from Mexico's Jalisco New Generation. Three scammed people out of $400 million in fraudulent timeshares.
5: Not be on the run for long. We will hunt you down in every corner of the planet, and we will return you here to face American justice.
3: $100 million in rewards. 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

0: 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Direct cash cattle trade activity is off to another quiet start. Bids and asking prices haven't resurfaced. Packer interest could improve as the day progresses, but significant trade volumes likely going to hold out until sometime Thursday or Friday. Boxed beef was mixed at midday with light and solid demand for moderate offerings. Choice down 40 cents at $3.69.25. Select was $3.52 higher at $3.50.02. At the Interstate Regional Stockyards in Missouri, there were no recent price comparisons for feeders available, but they did sell with a lower undertone. The USDA says demand was moderate to good. There was a nice offering of several medium-sized consignments. While there's been a significant price correction to the market, prices are still holding relatively strong. Medium and large one feeder steer, 601 to 641 pounds, brought $412.50 to $437. Medium and large one feeder heifer, 652 to 698 pounds, brought $328 to $360. Cash hogs are lower at midday with solid negotiated purchases. Processors continue to have leverage and are controlling the pace of business. However, the market's largely focused on demand, both on the global market and domestically. While there have been some bright spots for exports, there are lingering long-term concerns. Pork's a competitively priced protein in the retail space, which could bolster domestic demand. Barrows and gilts at the National Daily Director down 52 cents with a weighted average of 98.91. No comparison at the Western Corn Belt, but a weighted average of 99.51. The Eastern Corn Belt's down $1.95 with a weighted average of 96.15. Prices at the Iowa and Minnesota were not reported. Butcher hog prices at the Midwest cash markets are steady at $68. And pork values are higher at midday, up $2.40 at $102.23. Hams, loins, and bellies were all up sharply. This program is brought to you by John Deere. John Deere is proud to support the American farmers and ranchers who harvest our future year in and year out. I'm Megan Grebner for Brownfield.
1: 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I'm Kellen Havikin, and here at Brownfield Ag News, my team and I believe those voices deserve to be heard. 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

0: 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Brownfield Ag News, telling agriculture's story.
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10: 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They're located in both Clinton and in Urich. Well, we will continue to see a mix of clouds and sun this afternoon, along with the chance to see a scattered thunderstorm. We should make it up into the upper 80s by late this afternoon. For this evening, we will see showers and thunderstorms likely, with overnight lows near 70 degrees.
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2: Welcome rains hitting parts of the Dakotas, Nebraska, now it moves eastward. You're listening to the American Ag Network. Good afternoon. I'm Susan Littlefield. Sam Hudson joining us today with Corn Belt Marketing. And the rains, I don't know if they've reached you as of yet, but definitely welcome, especially for some of these dryland crops.
3: That's right. And they're trying to make it to us. It seems like at least today they're trying to fall apart as they cross the Mississippi River. But we're not going to be in any major need of water here. We got anywhere between an inch and 2 to 2.5 inches across the area from last week and over the past week. And now there are some, areas within that more or less missed it. And I think those are the, risks here moving forward over the next, week or 10 days. NOAA's maps continue to boast, normal to above normal temperatures. So anyone who did miss it could be seeing a little bit of stress. But I don't know if there's enough out there, Susan, to really build any risk premium. And I think that's what markets are reflecting. There's not a lot else to talk about. Some of these geopolitical situations have kind of been tamped down.
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3: Yeah, I'm glad you asked that. We, got off to a tough, kind of a cool wet start. The month of May was just very cold. So the third week of planted corn, I think it had the best, germination, best vigor out there. I think what we've noticed, though, is with all of the torrential rains we saw in June and then the heat in July, I don't think the heat on its own in July was a big factor. But after all that wetness and the cold start, I think it amplified some of those problems. So I don't think we're looking at the same crop we had out here last year. Certainly not a disaster. I think you're going to have maybe 10% of the corn crop around here that could be as good, maybe even better than last year. But everything around it, in my opinion, is probably going to be 10% or more, worse, simply because of that variation and some of the holes in the field that we simply haven't dealt with over the last 2 or 3 years because it's been predominantly dry.
2: Our comments this afternoon are from Sam Hudson. Sam is with Corn Belt Marketing. 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
5: Hey everyone, Subby here with a look at your SkyTrack weather forecast for West Central Missouri, brought to you by Clint's Bar and Grill in downtown Calhoun, where good food and friends meet up. Stop in for some hometown hospitality. Well, we will continue to see a mix of clouds and sun this afternoon, along with the chance to see a scattered thunderstorm. We should make it up to the upper 80s by late this afternoon. For this evening, we will see showers and thunderstorms likely with overnight lows near 70 degrees.
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0: Tuesday. You're listening to the American Ag Network. Good afternoon. I'm Susan Littlefield. Corn slid into the close. StoneX put its initial 26 corn yield estimate out yesterday afternoon, 184.8 bushels to the acre, above the USDA July figure of 183. Comstock's own estimate came in lower at 182.6 and 15.965 billion bushels. On the demand side, the June U.S. corn exports were a record for the month, which should push USDA toward another upward revision in the old crop export figure when they see those numbers in next Wednesday's WASD. Beans once again tried to muster a rally, just couldn't do so as well. StoneX initial yield estimate came in at 53 bushels to the acre and 4.470 billion bushels of production. Comstock's estimate was under both at 42.4, with production at 4.422 billion bushels. And after two auctions in the last several days, Central Grain has sold between 500,000 and 600,000 metric tons worth of beans that are in storage. Wheat was up big to close out from the overnight session, but lost some steam throughout the day with the increased targeting of grain facilities and vessels in the Black Sea. Shipping traffic is essentially at a standstill. No ships have entered the Odessa port in 2 weeks, and multiple shipping companies have halted operations at terminals. Cattle continue to march higher. The Teamsters Union voted down Cargill's proposal to bring workers back to its Fort Morgan, Colorado plant, leaving that facility reopening once again in limbo. As the hogs posted another poor day, cash hog values bounced yesterday. The national base price up 20 cents. The Western Corn Belt up more notable, $1.57 to the positive. The CME Lean Hog Index at 97.68. We'll look at some closing numbers after this on the American Ag Network.
1: Do you hear that? 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
0: September corn settles 436 and three quarters, down 5.5. December down 5.5, 460. September beans 1156 and a half, down 2.25. And November 1174 and three quarters, down 3. Soybean meal September 31020, down 250. Oil September 6772, down 48. Chicago wheat September 642.

0: 2.25 up 3.75. Kansas City, September, 7.13.5 up 6.5 is Minneapolis, September, 6.83 down 1. Live cattle, August, 2.34.17 up 2.22. October, 2.29.47, 1.57 to the plus. August feeders, 353.32 up 212. September, 348.37 up 222. August lean hogs, 96.60 down 125. October, 83.02 down 132. Class 3 milk, August, 16.74 down 23. September, 17.02 down 32. 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
5: Fox News, I'm John Saucier. Michigan Democrat Abdul El-Sayed declared the winner of his state's Democratic Senate primary last night. The now Democratic candidate thanking his primary opponent, Congresswoman Haley Stevens.
6: Haley brings the best of herself to her work. She is one of the most committed public servants that you'll ever meet. She loves democracy like I love democracy. And whatever differences that we might have had in the primary, they pale in comparison to what unifies us.
5: He'll face Republican candidate, former Congressman Mike Rogers in the general election in November. The Senate said to confirm Acting Attorney General Todd Blanche as official head of the Justice Department after he was advanced out of committee on Tuesday. Blanche says he's not worried about this vote.
7: I've been talking to Republicans and Democrats for the past several months, and I'll continue to do so. And my team has been as well.
5: Maine Republican Senator Susan Collins suggesting she would not vote to confirm Blanche. 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
7: Hey everyone, Subby here with a look at your SkyTrack weather forecast for West Central Missouri, brought to you by Gary's Towing. If you're in a bind and you need a tow, give Amanda and the crew a call at 660-885-HELP. Well, we will continue to see a mix of clouds and sun this afternoon, along with the chance to see a scattered thunderstorm. We should make it up into the upper 80s by late this afternoon. For this evening, we will see showers and thunderstorms likely with overnight lows near 70 degrees.
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10: 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They're located in both Clinton and in Urique. Well, we will continue to see a mix of clouds and sun this afternoon, along with the chance to see a scattered thunderstorm. We should make it up into the upper 80s by late this afternoon. For this evening, we will see showers and thunderstorms likely, with overnight lows near 70 degrees.
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5: Fox News, I'm Tom Graham. Another progressive defeats a more moderate Democrat in the primaries. Abdul El-Sayed has won his party's Senate nomination in Michigan. Today, he told supporters don't blame him for the nation's current troubles.
6: My name is not raising your gas prices. My name is not taking us to war. My name is not the reason you can't afford your groceries. You know what it is? They're BS policies.
5: He'll face off against Republican Mike Rogers in the general election. Firefighters continue to battle several blazes in Washington state. Fox Weather's Craig Herrera is in Spokane.
7: The wildfires continue to burn on with no containment. We have had help as far as winds. The lack of winds has helped with firefighting efforts. It is very dry, though, and temperatures getting back up into the mid-90s on the eastern side of the state.
5: More than 700 structures have been destroyed. 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
1: My KDKD. Hogs, corn, and soybeans finished lower. I'm John Perkins with a Brownfield Market Update. Stein's devotion to innovation means you can count on them to provide you the best products, get you higher yields, and more profitability. Stein has yield. Live life your way with Stein. Soybeans were lower on fund and technical selling, along with another lower move in crude oil. The trade is monitoring near-term weather, including seasonal temperatures and rain in some areas. The USDA is going to update their U.S. production estimates on the 12th. September beans are down 2 1/4 at 1156 and a half. November was 3 lower at 1174 and 3 quarters. September bean meal was down $2.50 at 310.20. September soybean oil was 48 points lower at 67.72. Corn was lower, watching development weather, with generally favorable conditions in the forecast into at least next week. Mexico did buy 120,000 tons of U.S. corn ahead of the open. September was 5 1/2 lower at 436 and 3 quarters. December was down 5 1/2 at 460. Chicago and Kansas City wheat were up. Minneapolis was mixed as traders keep an eye on Black Sea exports and U.S. harvest activity. Weather's been a big factor for U.S. wheat this year and could impact Argentina and Australia. September Chicago was up 3 3/4 at 642 1/4. September Kansas City was 6 1/2 higher at 713 1/2. September Minneapolis was down a penny at 683 1/2. Live and feeder cattle were higher, optimistic about this week's widespread direct trade. Megan Gremner is going to have more on that in just a moment. October live is up 157 at 229.47. December was $1.40 higher at 228.67. September feeders are up 222 at 348.37. October was 227 higher at 339.42. And hogs were down on the steady to lower cash during the session and the recent inconsistencies in wholesale business. October was $1.32 lower at 83.02, and December was down 112 at 74.65. Megan Grebner has that full look at cash livestock after this.
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4: There was a light round of direct cash cattle trade that took place Wednesday. Dress deals in Nebraska were marked up mostly $370, $2 to $3 higher than the prior week's weighted average basis. There were also a few noted at $371. Look for additional trade to develop over the balance of the week. Fox beef closed mixed with light and moderate demand for moderate offerings. Choice down $1.68 at $367.97. Select was $1.56 higher at $348.06. Estimated cattle slaughter was 106,000 head. Cash hogs closed lower with a solid negotiated run. Barrows and gilts at the national daily direct were down 64 cents with a weighted average of 99.01. The Iowa Minnesota was 94 cents lower with a weighted average of 99.64. The Western Corn Belt was $1.13 lower with a weighted average of 99.45. Pork values were lower, down $1.08 at 99.89.

0: 83, all of the primals were down, and estimated hog slaughter was 484,000 head. I'm Megan Grebner for Bramte.
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0: Hey everyone, Tubby here with a look at your SkyTrap weather forecast for West Central Missouri, brought to you by Gary's Towing. If you're in a bind and you need a tow, give Amanda and her crew a call at 660-885-HELP. Well, for this evening, we are going to see a continued chance of thunderstorms, some of which could be on the strong side, with overnight lows reaching down near 70 degrees. Tomorrow, we're going to see nearly an identical day with highs in the upper 80s with a chance of a thunderstorm.
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0: Lieutenant Governor David Wassinger here, inviting you to an unforgettable weekend at the Lake of the Ozarks. 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
3: What's going on, everyone? 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They're located in both Clinton and in Uri. Well, for this evening, we are going to see a continued chance of a thunderstorm, some of which could be on the strong side, with overnight lows reaching down near 70 degrees. Tomorrow, we're going to see nearly an identical day with highs in the upper 80s and a chance for a thunderstorm.

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1: News. I'm John Saucier. Michigan Democrat Abdul El-Sayed being declared the winner of the Democratic Senate primary. A now Democratic candidate thanking his primary opponent, Congresswoman Haley Stevens.
2: Haley brings the best of herself to her work. She is one of the most committed public servants that you'll ever meet. She loves democracy like I love democracy. And whatever differences that we might have had in the primary, they pale in comparison to what unifies us.
1: He'll next face Republican candidate, former Congressman Mike Rogers, in the general election in November. Indiana Republican Senator Jim Banks criticizing the nominee on Fox.
3: If he would happen to win in November, he would be the most extreme Democrat, radical United States senator that we've ever had. He would make Bernie Sanders look squishy.
1: El-Sayed has accused Rogers of being beholden to corporate interests. Democrats are hoping to hold on to the Senate to keep their hopes of controlling the Senate alive. 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
14: Good afternoon, everyone. Welcome back to our exclusive look at the farm forecast heard each weekday right here on 95.3 KDKD, and brought to you by our good friends at Clinton Bar and Grill, located in the heart of downtown Calhoun, Missouri. Well, a few thunderstorms have been popping up around west central Missouri. We will see more widespread rainfall as we head into the overnight. We definitely need this moisture. As looking out long range, I am seeing the hottest temperatures of the summer coming in next week, and that will last for 5 to 7 days. After several suitable days for field work, producers across the state are back in line with average pace of hay harvest now. Pastures across the state are still in very good condition for the first week of August. As of the latest report, 76% of the state was rated good to excellent. Many listings for hay on the market now. Movement is average for this time of year. Hay demand is light and supplies are moderate to heavy. Well, that's going to do it for me right now. Have a great rest of your afternoon.
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2: 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Coming up on the show today, we're going to get some updates on the potential cut to EQIP funding in the Senate Farm Bill markup this week. Rebecca Bartles with Invest in Our Land will join us in segment two. After the bottom of the hour, we're going to spend some time with the folks at My Ag Data and catch up on their platform. We are going to talk with Chad Greenlee from My Ag Data and North Dakota grower Nathan Fulite, who's been using the platform this year. We'll look forward to that conversation later in the show. Well, let's get started. Farm Progress Show is coming up very, very quickly, September 1st through the 3rd in Boone, Iowa. Joining us now, National Events Manager for Farm Progress, Matt Youngman. Matt, good to have you back on the show, my friend. And we were talking off air. I can't believe we're already into August and just a few short weeks away from this year's Farm Progress Show, Matt.
3: You're exactly right. We're gonna get through some state fairs, and then Farm Progress Show will be right on top of us. It's coming fast. I was on site yesterday, and the place looks fantastic. We're getting some rain through there right now, so some dust control, wash the tents off a little bit, and make things bright and shiny. Things are coming together really well.
2: You mentioned this to me as well, that the field's looking good for the demos, and also the cover crop plot looking really good. So I know that's always a big part of the show is seeing those field demonstrations and plot trials and so much more, Matt.
3: Yeah, more than we ever have, we're growing crops inside the fence this year between the agronomy zone, the big BASF display, and the cover crop plots that we have inside. And all of that, just, you know, for the first time out with this agronomy zone, all 14 companies look good. You know, you guys have Nutrien there. I see it on your microphone flag, and their plot looks tremendous. The cover crop, I think there's about 25 different blends and varieties of cover crops that are growing there inside the fence, and that all looks fantastic. The field demo corn is in great shape. It's maturing really, really well. It's probably about half milk line right now. It would make some really, really good dairy silage today if we went out there with choppers, but it's gonna continue to dry down, and it's in good shape, so we can run the combines and then the tillage after that. Today or tomorrow, the cover crop is being flown onto the field demo. Some 30 acres of the field demo corn is getting cover crop flown onto it. So when folks get there, they can get a look at what it looks like when that stuff has germinated and pops up after harvest. Some of that will be

0: during the demo, and then some of that will be pre-show, so you can kind of get a look at what the cover crop looks like, you know, 3, 4, 5 days after harvest when it gets some direct sun on it and really kind of pops through the ground and pops through the trash there. So, you know, the growing season has been really good for us. The setup has been really pleasant. You know, there's probably half of the big tents are already up. Hmm. The case building has got all new graphics on it, and it's really turning from planning the show to implementing the show and making it happen.
1: And that's always, you know, folks, they might attend and see the show and take a look at all the new tech and everything else, but your team and a lot of the companies that are there, I mean, there are weeks and months of planning and setup that goes into a 3-day show, Matt.
0: Yeah, I mean, if you think about it, some of these big exhibits, it's a little bit like building a home, right? I mean, you've got to get the infrastructure in place. You got to get the power in place, get the internet distribution, and then get the floor, you know, get the floor coverings, and then put the tent up. And so, you know, it's quite a process, and there's a lot of energy put into it. Now that we, you know, 20 years ago, we went to permanent sites. So there's a lot more of that infrastructure that's a little bit permanent, more reliable. And it's all ready to go. You know, the varied industries tent is up, and with that soybean asphalt from Iowa Soybean, there is the footing under that thing. It's in great shape. And so really excited. And even on a rain day, there's big tents that the electricians can be hanging lights in and fans and all that kind of stuff. So it's exciting to watch it grow.
1: That's one of the many aspects too. You think about new tech that soy asphalt more. It's been around for a few years. There's just so much innovation that happens at the show, but there are other events that happen as well. I know just this week you guys announced the finalists for the Women Inaugural Producer of the Year Award for women from across the country. Talk about that a little bit, Matt.
0: Yeah, that was a nomination nomination process, and then we had some experts do the judging and get it down to the final four. And all four of those, I just learned all four of those are joining us at the show for the announcement of the winner. And so, you know, really excited, and it's a really nice cross section of agriculture and the women that helped make it happen. There's some really unbelievably good human beings that are involved in the industry, and it's really pretty great to have the opportunity to highlight them and bring their stories forward at the event.
1: I know another fun aspect of things as well. On Wednesday, you guys made this announcement here a couple weeks ago, a country concert with Iowa native Jason Brown, who is fantastic in concert. I know Jason, I know you do as well. And that's going to be concluded with a pyrotechnic drone light show. Talk about that a little bit, Matt.
0: Yeah, that's going to be a fun Wednesday night. You know, to have 1,000 drones in the air after Jason gets done with his, you know, we're going to have a concert, and it's going to be fun. And when he gets finished up at dark, we're going to have some pyrotechnics. And then, you know, if you can imagine, when you have Vanwall and John Deere and Titan Tire sponsoring that drone show, you're going to probably see some green tractors, probably see some giant LSW tires rolling across the sky. And they're going to be flying right there, safe distance from the crowd, but it's going to be up close and personal. I've seen the kind of the computer renderings of what the drone show is going to look like, and it's going to be a lot of fun to see that in person. They're going to be flying right over the spot where we're going to operate a cable plow. We're going to have a new exhibitor called Brink. They're going to have a steam engine at each end of a field pulling a cable that's pulling a plow back and forth. It's a European style of tillage that from back at the turn of the century that I've never seen in person. I don't think anybody else in the U.S. has. So that's going to be cool to witness that in person, too.
1: There is so much stuff happening packed into those 3 days of the nation's largest outdoor farm show that we could spend an hour talking about it. Folks, if they want more information, Matt, want to get tickets, et cetera, et cetera, I know they could do all that online, right?
0: Yeah, farmprogressshow.com, and also download the app. But when you're there at farmprogressshow.com, you can buy your advanced tickets at a 50% discount, or you can buy the premium ticket package that includes your admission. It includes a lunch voucher and a vintage throwback hat that you can pick up there at the hospitality tent. So we'd welcome everybody to check that out, surf the exhibit field, get your hotel room booked. Everything you need to know is right there on the website.
1: 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I know we're going to talk more with you in a couple of weeks in the final lead up to the show, and then we'll be seeing folks as well there on the grounds in Boone, Iowa, September 1st, 2nd, and 3rd. Matt Youngman, National Events Manager for

0: Or Farm Progress, as always. Good to talk with you, my friend. Thanks for joining us on the show. We'll talk to you again in a couple of weeks for a final preview.
1: Very good. Thanks a lot, Jesse. Really appreciate it.
0: You bet. Matt Youngman, Farm Progress Show, coming up September 1st, 2nd, and 3rd, just outside of Boone, Iowa, at the Farm Progress Show grounds. 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Coming up next, we'll talk with Rebecca Bartles from Invest in Our Land right here on AOA.
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0: 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Well, as we are watching and waiting on the Senate Farm Bill markup on Thursday, there's been some new reports out there that is pointing out a nearly $2 billion cut to EQIP potentially in the Senate Farm Bill proposal. And this is after this funding was made permanent just a little over a year ago in the One Big Beautiful Bill Act. We want to understand what exactly is going on here and what could be happening. Joining us for a conversation, Executive Director of Invest in Our Land, Rebecca Bartles, is with us here on the show. Rebecca, first off, welcome back to the program. Hope all is well.
8: Yeah, thank you so much for having me, Jesse. I know this is a crazy time, and we're really grateful to be here.
0: Well, let's dive into this, Rebecca. I'm very curious here because, as I mentioned, as I understand it, a lot of this

0: QIP funding was made permanent in the One Big Beautiful Bill Act when they folded EQIP's Inflation Reduction Act funding into the baseline. But now it sounds like that this money is going to go away, which is going to affect a lot of farmers nationwide if this works through. I guess I'm trying to understand a little bit better what exactly is going on here. Walk us through it.
1: Yeah, that is 100% true. Less than 13 months ago in the One Big Beautiful Bill, the EQIP funding was made permanent. It was expanded and made permanent. And now as we are rolling into a Farm Bill 2.0, as they're calling it on the Hill, there is language in the draft that would cut $1.92 billion out of EQIP from fiscal year 2027 to 2030. So when we say cut, we don't mean that, you know, there's just going to be this many fewer farmers that are going to be able to access EQIP in the future. We mean literally farmers that have submitted applications, which is quite a bit of work, gone through the process of reviews and received approval, are no longer going to receive the funding for their approved EQIP applications. And as you know, that is very damaging. These are practices that are very practical to farmers across the country, things like grazing infrastructure, for example, water infrastructure. And in years like this one, where we're seeing farm bankruptcies up nearly 50%, I think it's 46%, and median farm income projected to be negative, when farmers have been promised financial assistance and then that financial assistance is potentially being pulled back, you can understand why there's concern across the country.
0: Okay, well, looking through some of the stats that you guys have laid out here from Invest in Our Land and some economic analysis from the University of Illinois, I mean, talk about this. It sounds like four of the five hardest hit states that could be hit with this EQIP rollback, those state senators sit on the Senate Ag Committee, if I understand that right as well. I mean, thinking about a lot of folks who are struggling with this down farm economy, this could be an issue.
1: That's very true. The top states are some of the biggest ones on the Ag Committee, including California, for example, at $159.7 million, Mississippi at $81.8 million, Arkansas at $81.6 million. And these are huge numbers. And farmers right now are looking to share the cost of implementing practices that have long-term benefit to their farm. And those practices are things like cover crops, for example, where if you implement a practice now, there's a high upfront cost, and it could take a couple years for you to start to see the return in your yields from the healthier soil that practices like cover crops create. And that's why there's cost share for adopting them, because on the margins that farmers are operating on right now, fronting the cost for some of these expensive but extremely important practices is untenable. And so when the EQIP funding was put forward in the One Big Beautiful Bill, I think farmers across the country took it as a vote of confidence that we were going to be rebuilding U.S. agriculture for the long term, so it can be more resilient to things like flood and drought, things that are costing Americans billions of dollars, extreme weather losses. And so that is why this EQIP funding is so important to some of these huge states, because extreme weather is just absolutely pummeling them in a lot of ways, and these practices are intended to support them being more resilient to that.
0: We're talking with Rebecca Bartles, Executive Director of Invest in Our Land, and I'm trying to still wrap my head around some of this as well, as I've been looking at this now for the last day or so. And is it something where the Senate Ag Committee is trying to balance the budget, the baseline, et cetera, here? I mean, is EQIP an easy target for them to try and make the math work, I guess? What are you hearing potentially from folks on Capitol Hill? Why is EQIP seemingly a target here in this process as you guys are laying it out, Rebecca?
1: I think the whole point that EQIP is the target is the problem. EQIP is one of the most oversubscribed programs across USDA and NRCS. Only 24% of EQIP applicants get their contract in the end. So it's more like a lottery. And not only is it extremely popular, but like I said, it has very practical benefits. So we don't know why EQIP. I think if I were a guessing woman, I would say because there was an increase, it could look like a piggy bank that's easy to pull from. But the message that we're trying to get out there is that three out of four eligible producers that do everything right walk away with nothing in the end. And that's untenable in this day and age. There are some improvements in the Farm Bill, and we do want to give credit for them. There are programs like FSEP coming out and improved infrastructure to programs like CRP, but pulling dollars from EQIP for new programs isn't a solve. new programs need to be.

0: refunded on new dollars on their own merit. And that is the solution that we're looking to put forward is, you know, we have to maintain what we promised less than 13 months ago. And if new programs are going to be rolled out, then we need new funding for them instead of just slicing the pie thinner and thinner each time.
1: All right. Well, as we go into the Senate Farm Bill markup on Thursday, I know I'm going to be watching this closely, as you will and many other folks. What would you tell producers listening into this, hearing about it? What would you want them to keep in mind right now as we go through the markup process for the Senate version of the Farm Bill?
0: I mean, I think the most important thing that we can do as people in agriculture across the country is raise the volume on this as much as we can. Tell the stories of how EQIP improved your operation. Tell the stories of times that you wanted EQIP to improve your operation and there was no funding left when you went to apply. Both of those stories are extremely important right now. We know that many of the decision makers on Capitol Hill are in active negotiations, and we need the public, we need policymakers, and we need other farmers to understand how valuable EQIP is so that the right decisions can be made on the Hill. And we're all watching very closely. I know a lot of people are, and have a lot of empathy for people in those negotiation rooms right now. Sometimes Capitol Hill can feel very, very far from the heartland. And so the more that we can tell these stories on social media, on platforms like yours, Jesse, the more that we can help them understand that this isn't viewed as a nice to have. This is viewed as a need to have program for farmers across the country.
1: All right. Well, this is something that we're definitely going to be keeping our eyes on here as we go through the Farm Bill markup in the Senate, and got some questions to definitely ask folks. And in the meantime, we will let you go. We're going to keep our eyes on this, and we'll have you back for an update once we know more. Rebecca Bartles, Executive Director of Invest in Our Land, thanks for joining us on the show today. Appreciate it.
0: Thank you so much, Jesse. Talk to you soon.
1: You bet. Rebecca Bartles, Executive Director of Invest in Our Land. And some of the numbers that they have put out here, and we're going to share these details on our website, agricultureofamerica.com. The Senate draft cutting $1.92 billion from EQIP, nearly double the $1.06 billion cut in the House passed bill. And if passed, just over 56,000 farmers already approved for assistance will reportedly not receive it. And as Rebecca mentioned, EQIP is already oversubscribed. From fiscal year 2017 to 2023, it averaged 41,600 approved but unfunded contracts a year. And again, Congress made this money permanent in the One Big Beautiful Bill Act. So very interesting to see what is happening here with the markup. And is there other underlying reasoning at play, potentially, as to what's unfolding here? Definitely some questions to ask of folks, and I'm going to be doing some more research on this and definitely bringing this up as we see what happens with the Senate Farm Bill markup. That, again, is scheduled for Thursday. Senate Ag Chairman John Bozeman saying they need to get some movement done here ahead of the August recess because they are running out of time. And he's saying that they need to act this week or we run out of time, quote unquote. So going to be watching things closely, and maybe once we get through the markup, we'll see where things land. And we'll try and get Chairman Bozeman on the show to talk about the markup process and bring up this EQIP issue and more. 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All right, coming up here for the rest of the show, we're going to talk about making your acreage reporting easier and more stress-free. The folks at My Ag Data have been putting in the work and helping growers across the country. We're going to get an update on where things stand with their platform. Chad Greenlee with My Ag Data is going to join us, along with North Dakota grower Nathan Folite, who's been using the platform this year to report his acres. We will talk to them coming up next. Back with more on AOA right after this.
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0: way. I'm Susan Littlefield on the American Ag Network. Now, that dipping lower started last night, and gradually they just lost ground from there. The key and most traded new crop December contract lingering below technical resistance and challenging three-week lows. Mike Castle over at StoneX said that they have put out a strong initial corn yield estimate. That came out yesterday afternoon as expected, with most of the Corn Belt seeing just-in-time rains this summer amid a warm overall environment and forecasts looking better going forward. Soybeans matched the USDA July figure. Both crop yield estimates have been tracked closely by the USDA from August through November in the last couple of years. Now, the government will update their numbers a week from today, followed then by the Pro Farmer Crop Tour, August 17th through the 20th. Private exporters reported sales of 120,000 metric tons of corn for delivery to Mexico. Of that total, 30,000 metric tons for delivery in this marketing year, and 90,000 metric tons is for delivery during the 27-28 marketing year. Well, speaking of weather, slightly wetter in the Great Lakes region, pushing more moisture further north and west than earlier forecasts. Ridge riding systems are likely today in Iowa and Illinois, and more expected next week. Unfortunately, folks, the heat will return to the plains, but recent runs have shifted the heat further south and west, barring the principal growing regions. The forecast is viewed as non-threatening, though, at least through the first half of the month. Now, looking at President Trump claiming the U.S. and Iran are closing in on a deal. The Treasury Secretary telling media that deal is to open the Strait of Hormuz could be announced sometime yet today. And while President Trump says he will not allow Iran to charge fees for passage, Iran says they're talking about a voluntary fee that would go to security of the vessels. Some of the market chatter so far on this Wednesday. This is the American Ag Network.
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6: 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Well, let's spend some time catching up with the folks at My Ag Data here on the show today. Talk about their platform, the work they are doing to help make acreage reporting easier and more accurate. Joining us for a conversation here today on the show, we have one of the team members from MyAgData and a grower who has been using their platform this year to report his acres. Joining us today, channel manager at MyAgData, Chad Greenlee, and North Dakota grower Nathan Fulite is with us. Chad, Nathan, thanks so much for the time and joining us on the show. Hope all is well.
7: Yeah. Thank you. Happy to be here.
6: I would love to start, Chad, maybe you can give us a quick overview from MyAgData first, just a refresh for folks. I know they've heard a lot about you guys on the show over the course of this year, but for folks who maybe are still a little unaware, give us kind of the overview of who MyAgData is, Chad.
8: Sure. Yeah, so MyAgData was initiated in 2012, just ahead of the 2014 Farm Bill. Inside the Farm Bill, there's a program that was initiated there called Acreage Crop Reporting Streamlined Initiative. The acronym for that is ACRACY. MyAgData began working with them to help develop a program to administer digital reports through the USDA. Specifically working with the Risk Management Agency and the Farm Service Agency. And over the last 10 decades,

0: the last decade, we've been running, conducting pilots. There were six pilots that were ran with the USDA to transact these electronic reports. So we've been working with them for 14 years, but we were only able to make this available in January of 2024 by receiving our credentials to transact this information in June of 2023. But process is made for every farmer in America.
1: Well, Chad, I think about the work you guys are doing there at MyAg Data. It's really, at the end of the day, it's trying to make things easier for farmers in the long run, isn't it, Chad?
0: Yeah, we do really well with more complex operations, all of them complex. But when you have a lot of irrigation, a lot of convoluted fields, that's where a lot of the value comes in, that we can help make that process easier. Growers, they see different value. Every operation is different. And so we work well with everyone, those who aren't implementing precision equipment to the most advanced, being able to utilize data that's being planted, bring that in, and make the reporting process more efficient.
1: Nathan, I'd love to come over to you and get some grower perspective here. And I know that folks maybe who follow you on social media, for instance, know you're pretty plugged into ag tech already. So what made you decide to start using MyAg Data this season instead of just reporting your acres manually? Talk about that a little bit, Nathan.
2: Well, I'm an odd duck, no matter what, because I've been in the ag tech industry, or whatever we called it, in its beginning as a kid. So I just like to play around and use things to what they were built for. So, and funny story, I actually used to work for MyAg Data back in the day, back in 2017. So I suppose you could call it, there's a reason too. And, but once I got back into farming, it's like, yeah, why not? You know, it's one thing, when I farmed back at home, years back, yeah, you draw on a black and white, map. And I always just thought it was kind of stupid. It's like when I'm growing up into the whole side of mapping and dealing with CLUs, I worked in crop insurance myself. And it's just frustrating that that's like a thing, like an old way of things. Like no one fills their tax forms out by hand writing them. But yet we have to do that for acreage reporting and production reporting. It's like, well, no, we had the tools and the technology to do this for, you know, easily two decades. So, you know, once I got into it, I was like, I'll just disappoint myself if I don't do it, because mm-hmm. this is exactly what I always wanted anyways. So let's do it. And of course, there's a ton of nuance between it of why for others or versus me or the benefits, but in general it just fits the times, I guess. I don't inherently want to do something that is obsolete, I guess. That's in a nutshell.
1: Yeah, I'm curious, you know, and I'm glad you kind of brought it up, doing something that's obsolete and looking to where we're at today. You know, and folks are very busy. I know you're very busy in your own right. You mentioned that as we were chatting a bit off air. I mean, how much, for instance, how much time do you think that using MyAg Data saved you compared to, you know, normal manual reporting, things of that nature? Like how much of a time saver was this for you?
2: Well, I can't say it was necessarily a time saver for me or not. I mean, it is for some larger farmers, it definitely would be. But I don't farm a ton and my fields are fairly square. But that's not why for me. That's the why for others, I'd say. For me, it's kind of, I guess, being accurate. I'm more worried about that because I know that there's a look back period. You can go back 7 years to look at something that was wrong. Or when you're

0: exactness with all the other things you're doing, well, you want to be exact. I know there's, I know the CLUs and a lot of the data are imperfect. Well, I don't get a lot of things right. And I'm not a huge perfectionist, but it's like, well, if there's one thing I can be a perfectionist at really quick, it's this. So why not do it? But for larger farms, they can do that. I mean, inherently at a much larger scale faster. So like when I handed my well stuff in, when I went to the FSA office, there's a guy there and he had a stack of papers this big, you know, 6 inches high of basically different reports, because he farms 10,000 acres. I'm like, that's just dumb, because that, and that farmer has definitely modern equipment and tools. What I mean, my stuff's 30 years old. My monitor is from 2012. As I said, the tech has been there to do these things. So I was like, well, okay, if I can do it, why aren't you doing it? And maybe it's just people get used to comfort and doing the same thing over. I mean, that's sure. What it is. But I would never, if I farm 10,000 acres, there's no way in hell I'm going to fill out 6 inches of paper, I guess. So yes, it should be a giant time saver for the guys that really.
1: But I think, you know, more broadly, what it sounds like for you, it's the accuracy piece, right? It's, you know, and that's going to in turn have an effect on premiums, your APH, you know, getting a more accurate report of your acres is going to be the bigger item, you know, for you and for everyone in the long run, right, Nathan?
0: Well, and that's where there's a weird argument in the back end that, I mean, not a lot of, well, actually everybody talks about in a different way, but yet we don't really inherently see it when we think about how we report to the FSA or for crop insurance, like the WASDE reports for, you know, oh, there's this much corn being grown, or this as much is going to be. And everyone's mad because, oh, it should be this and it's not this. Well, inherently it's wrong because the data is inherently wrong because the CLUs are not perfect. They were drawn in 2000 through 2003 or like 97. I don't know. They were drawn by people in an old software over old maps. And some are fairly simple. They're square. Some are weird. Well, those are still kind of the same for the most part. And those are plus or minus 5-8% off an acreage. So, but those are used for like reporting crop conditions for these giant reports the USDA puts out. Mm-hmm. So we need to really think about how accurate do we really want to be, because everyone's actually complaining about it, but yet, and we have the technology and tools to do something about it. Okay, let's do it then. So I don't know. Like I said, I got a different viewpoint of it all because I have my history, but, and this is where, you know, things with my dad and how they want to help can do that. Of course, incentive is a whole nother thing too. Getting, I mean, I've lived around software, and even having the time for me to sit on a computer has been harder than ever this year. So yeah. Everyone wants everything perfect and automated, but I mean, it's, takes more time to do the other stuff too. So I don't know. Should be more used.
1: All right. Once again, we are talking with North Dakota grower Nathan Folite, who is a user of My Ag Data, and Chad Greenlee, channel manager with My Ag Data, catching up about the platform and more. 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We'll be back with more here on AOA on the way right after this.

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0: information America's farmers and ranchers need. AOA. Now, back to Jesse Allen.
1: We continue here on AOA, presented by Nutrient Ag Solutions, talking with Chad Greenlee, Channel Manager at MyAgData, and Nathan Filiti from North Dakota, who's using the platform this year. Chad, I want to come back to you. Now that reporting season's wrapped up, let's talk about, you know, what are you hearing from growers broadly who have used the MyAgData platform, and what is their feedback going to mean for you guys as we look ahead to next year, Chad?
2: So as I talk with my family, as I talk with other growers and Nathan alike, you know, as we go through this reporting period that we just finished July 15th, the growers, that every operation's different. They're all complex, but they're all different to different complexities, like different degrees. The ones that have more of the convoluted fields, the more irrigation pivots and things that we need to map out, are the ones that we've heard back from the growers which really saved them the time. They've benefited from that. Growers who have more square fields like Nathan, they still save time as well. Accuracy has been a part of the feedback that we've received from the growers also. As an example, some growers, they may have, it may not be too complex to complete the report, but if we can save them a 32-mile trip into town, go to the office, or help them with the office meetings. Some of those FSA counties, they want you to come by an appointment to come and meet with them. And so we've helped make that more efficient by allowing them to report through us and deliver a different way to get the reporting to the office. They can email that. What we really pride ourselves on is we want to make this good for our growers, but equally so for our program analysts at the Farm Service Agency. So the output that we deliver, even though we do send an electronic file, we also create a PDF output. And the information that's on those reports are the data that's needed for the 578, so the growers can get certified. So I think the overall efficiency, accuracy, like Nathan said, is true. And old habits, you know, breaking those old habits and trying a new way of doing something is kind of a nothing new. Like with Nathan, we've been in precision ag side of things for, you know, over two decades around data and information management. And anytime a new technology or a new way of doing something is introduced into the market, there's a slow transition period. And we're seeing a growth in that year over year.
1: Well, gentlemen, this has been a fun conversation. And I want to get some final thoughts, Nathan, from you first. Knowing what you know now and you know, your work within ag tech and so much more, and that as a grower and looking at all of this, what would you tell other growers who are still doing their acreage reporting manually? I mean, what would you say to them to get them to think about using MyAgData, Nathan?
3: Oh, well, I probably would have some choice words that I probably shouldn't say for some of those farmers, to be honest. Because I'm a little uncensored in that, but I'll be nice. You know, in its simplest form, I think for most farmers, they're just hurting themselves by not doing things like this. Whether it's, you know, time, whether it's just utilizing the money they've invested into the digital tools they actually have at their disposal and the data they've created. It's like, all right, you bought the school new $10,000 monitor to drive a straight line. Well, guess what? The old one does the same thing. So like, what else are you doing? And kind of get off their butts and utilize this stuff for why it's good. I'll also throw a little bit of fear factor in this too, because, you know, recent, call it agreements for a group like Palantir to come into the USDA and, I don't know, digitize a bunch of stuff that's been talked about. It. I'm all for digitization. I'm for the right groups to do it, and that's a group I do not trust. Well, I trust a group like MyAgData that's independent, been doing this for a long time. I know the people. That's what I want. If I'm going to put my data anywhere, I want to do it with a group like that. And wherever that other stuff goes, I don't know. You know, time will tell. I think more farmers need to realize that is a lot of the companies that have built a lot of the tech and the softwares, they're independent, small shops. They're just trying to help.

0: for them. They want to help you. They're trying to help you. Help yourself. They'll help you. Everyone wins. Because if you don't do it, you'll be forced to do it a different way, like through what I said earlier, through another method. So it's really about taking control of a process that's inevitable now, where you still have a choice versus not having a choice. I know that's a little dark maybe for how maybe some would think about it, but seeing everything I've seen in the ag tech world, we're not too far from some weird stuff about to happen. So, you know, pick appropriately. And I'd say my dad is one of them, because they're just trying to help a process, digitize a process that's always been there. It's pretty black and white, but that's all we're all trying to avoid, these black and white maps anyways. So, green and yellow, I don't know, whatever you want to call it. But that's how I see it. So,
1: no, I appreciate the take on things, and I think a lot of folks listening in will as well. Chad, final thoughts from you? Anything you would add to what Nathan has said today? And then I know as well, folks want to learn more. MyAgData.com's the best way to get started, isn't it, Chad?
2: That's exactly right. Yeah, just reach out to us that way. To add on to what Nathan said, One Farmer, One File was introduced earlier this year. Of course, we support that. It's what MyAgData's been doing for the last 14 years, is to work on an easy way for a report to go into the USDA and to be used in multiple departments. And I think a point that Nathan brought up too is growers have the option, more so today than ever before, how they choose and the way they choose to report it. With One Farmer, One File initiative that comes up, it's good to see the infrastructure building to capacity where it can handle the electronic files. We're here doing it currently, and we'll continue to grow that path and collaborate with the growers and Farm Service Agency to make this whole process as easy as it can be, and give the grower the option to choose how they do the report, who they do it through, and still conform to what the digitization goal is for the reporting aspect of it.
1: All right, gentlemen, we're out of time. Folks can go to myagdata.com for more. Chad Greenlee with MyAgData and North Dakota grower Nathan Folite. Thank you both for joining us on the show today. Appreciate the time.
2: Thank you, Jason.
0: Yep, no problem. Anytime.
1: 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I'm Jesse Allen. Have a great day. We'll talk to you tomorrow.
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0: And the Justice Department turning up the heat on Mexican drug cartels, particular one cartel. And they're offering massive rewards for future arrests as well.
1: More than $100 million is on the table for information leading to the arrest of some of the most violent gang members. Members of the Cartel de Jalisco Nueva Generacion, known as CJNG, one of the most violent in Mexico.
0: Fox's David Spahn. Texas announcing a moratorium on approving new data centers over electricity concerns.
2: As massive AI data centers are popping up all over Texas, so is the backlash. Supporters here, they say that the massive computer campuses powering AI promise billions of dollars in investments, but many residents worry that they are going to have to pay the price through higher costs.
0: America is listening to Fox News.
3: Good afternoon. Here's a look at your updated news from Radford Media Group. I'm Clay Radford. Here's what's happening around West Central Missouri. Residents will have the opportunity to provide input on the City of Clinton's proposed property tax rates during a public hearing later this month. The hearing is scheduled for Tuesday, August 18th at 5:45 p.m. at Clinton City Hall, 105 East Ohio Street. The purpose of the hearing is to establish the city's ad valorem property tax rates for the budget year beginning August 1st of 2026. The proposed tax rates will fund the city's general fund and park and recreational fund. City officials encourage citizens to attend the hearing and share comments before the tax rates are finalized. The public hearing is part of the city's annual budget process for the upcoming fiscal year. Well, Missourians can now save money on back-to-school shopping during the state's annual sales tax holiday, which runs this Friday, August 7th through Sunday, August 9th. During this three-day event, qualifying purchases including clothing, school supplies, computers, and certain back-to-school items will be exempt from both state and local sales tax. The Missouri Department of Revenue says all qualifying purchases made during the sales tax holiday will have a 0% sales tax rate. The exemption applies to eligible items as defined by Missouri law during the designated three-day period. And if you're looking for election results from yesterday's primary election across Henry County and St. Clair County, both those results are posted on our website at mykatiekatie.com, where you'll find those stories and others, all available now, once again at mykatiekatie.com, your hometown source for local news 24 hours a day.
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5: Hey everyone, Subby here with a look at your SkyTrack weather forecast for West Central Missouri, brought to you by Clint's Bar and Grill in downtown Calhoun, where good food and friends meet up. Stop in for some hometown hospitality. Well, for this evening, we are going to see a continued chance of a thunderstorm, some of which could be on the strong side, with overnight lows reaching down near 70 degrees. Tomorrow, we're going to see nearly an identical day, with highs in the upper 80s with a chance of a thunderstorm.
3: Thanks, Subby. That was a look at your latest SkyTrack weather forecast. Before that, we had your community news. And before that, we had a look at your national news with Fox News here on KDKD. We're now into the 5 o'clock hour as I shift gears from the news block into the 40-minute free ride. It's going to be a fast one today. We've made it to Hump Day Wednesday. Good afternoon, I am Clay Radford, and this is The Drive at 5 on KDKD, brought to you by Clint's Bar and Grill, located in downtown Calhoun. Got some great songs lined up for you today. Just to name a few for you, we got Luke Combs, Little Big Town, Miranda Lambert's, Brad Paisley. Yeah, it's going to be a great show today. I'm already feeling it. Hopefully you will join me for this next hour all the way up till 6 o'clock. That provide you the soundtrack. My goodness, it's kind of been quiet on social media today. Nice little break from that, isn't it? Thank goodness. Time to get back to work and get things going. Like Kansas City Chiefs football, it'll be coming your way here before you know it. Middle of the month, preseason gets underway. You can hear Kansas City Chiefs football all season long right here on KDKD. 95.

0: 90.3. That's in a few weeks, but coming up this weekend in downtown Clinton is the sidewalk sale. Yes, Cummings Menswear, one of the stores that have some big deals going on out on their sidewalk. Stop by, talk to David and Jennifer. They'll look, make you look dapper, clean, good to go. Get some new fits for the fall. They might even have some Chiefs shirts in there as well. But the sidewalk sale going on in downtown Clinton this weekend. Also across the state, it's the sales tax holiday for back to school stuff as well. Can you believe it? School's just about here. Man, time flies when you're having fun. And all summer long, we've been having fun. All right, let's go ahead and take our first commercial break. After these words from our sponsors, I'll blow the whistle and we'll get rolling with Luke Combs here on The Drive at 5.
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5: 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And if you find yourself starting over, we're here for that too. We're for building a life in Missouri and then going out and living it. And when it comes to making sure everything you've built is protected, we're for you.
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0: There's the whistle. Set back, buckle up. Let's get ready to roll with the 40-minute free ride on The Drive at 5.

Little Big Town here on the Drive at 5. They will be at the Missouri State Fair this year. One of the big names that's coming over to the Missouri State Fair. I'm very excited for that one. Let's see, Russell Dickerson will be there. Bailey Zimmerman will also be there. There's some big country acts for you that will be taking over the Missouri State Fair, plus some other acts like All-American Rejects. That's not country, but that'd be a good one for the era that I grew up in, I guess you could say. But yeah, a lot of great music coming to the Missouri State Fair.

be sure to listen to Mornings in the Sticks, as Steve Stevens will be giving away concert tickets galore, along with fare admission passes as well. So be sure to listen to the morning show here on KDKD with Steve Stevens. We call it Mornings in the Sticks. He will hook you up with concert tickets to the Missouri State Fair over the next couple weeks. So be sure to listen to win. Keeping it rolling here this afternoon on the Drive at 5 with Mo Pitney featuring Jake Worthington. This one's called Wake Up.

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That's the band Perry with Better Dig 2 here on The Drive at 5. We're halfway through the 40-minute free ride, back-to-back tunes. Today's country hits, all your favorite classics mixed in as well. I curate the soundtrack. We do it each and every weekday afternoon here on KDKD in this 5 o'clock hour. More songs coming at you. Here's Kane Brown with Backseat Driver.

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Kelsey Ballerini here on The Drive at 5. I hate love songs. And this next artist, Kacey Musgraves, this song is definitely not a love song. She's having a dry spell. Poor lady. But here she is on The Drive at 5. It's 95.3 My KDK.

0: Trace Adkins with a honky-tonk badonga-donk here on The Drive at 5. That's how we close it out here on this Wednesday's edition. But we still have time for one more song, so don't leave just yet. We'll take our last commercial break, and when we come back, I'll tell you who it is and what it is for the last song of the day. It's just the last one that I handpicked for you guys here in the 5 o'clock hour. Stick around.
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0: All right, as promised, I'm taking you up to 6 o'clock with one more song. Last song of the day. It's just the last one that I handpicked for you guys here in this 5 o'clock hour, taking us to 6 o'clock. Today is King George, George Strait, the Seashores of Old Mexico, right here on 95.3 My Katie Kitty. This has been The Drive at 5, brought to you in part by Clint's Bar and Grill, located in downtown Calhoun. I'm Clay Radford. I'll be back again tomorrow right here in the 5 o'clock hour. Until then, you guys take care. I'm out of here.

0: Governor Ron DeSantis says Dr. Fauci never took responsibility for failures during the pandemic. It comes during calls to have Fauci held in contempt of Congress. 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
10: Hey everyone, Subby here with a look at your SkyTrack weather forecast for West Central Missouri, brought to you by Gary's Towing. If you're in a bind and you need a tow, give Amanda and the crew a call at 660-885-HELP. Well, for this evening, we are going to see a continued chance of thunderstorms, some of which could be on the strong side, with overnight lows reaching down near 70 degrees. Tomorrow, we're going to see nearly an identical day with highs in the upper 80s with a chance of a thunderstorm.

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4: 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They're located in both Clinton and in Uri. Well, for this evening, we are going to see a continued chance of a thunderstorm, some of which could be on the strong side, with overnight lows reaching down near 70 degrees. Tomorrow, we're going to see nearly an identical day with highs in the upper 80s and a chance for a thunderstorm.
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2: Fox News, I'm Tom Graham. President Trump attempting to sell his economic record ahead of November's midterm, speaking at an event in Las Vegas this afternoon.
3: I'm not getting credit from the fake news for what I've done. I never have gotten credit. I don't get credit.
2: Now, the president's approval rating on the economy has taken a hit, particularly over higher gasoline prices since the start of the conflict with Iran. Russia's latest attacks on Ukraine killing 17 people, some projectiles targeting Kyiv, making it past Ukrainian defenses.
4: Well, most of the 115 Russian drones fired overnight at Kyiv were knocked down. All 28 missiles got through, doing real damage to a range of civilian sites. Ukrainian President Zelensky calling out the need for U.S.-made Patriot missile interceptors. There are reports Ukraine might still get permission to make their own.
2: That is Fox's Greg Palcott. 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